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5: At Siegel. An Arizona woman accused of murder in the 1981 death of a newborn in North Dakota is pleading not guilty. 550 KFYI's Wendy Swanson has more.
6: Nancy Jean Trottier entered her plea on July 20th in Barnes County Court. Investigators believe she was the killer of a baby girl known in the community as Rebecca, whose body was found more than four decades ago. The girl was found in a wooded area on the Valley City State College campus. She had a plastic cover over her face and the umbilical cord was still attached. Trottier is scheduled to appear in court again on October 6th. Wendy Swanson, 550 KFYI News.
5: A preliminary report on the cause of Tuesday night's plane crash in the East Valley could come within 30 days. The National Transportation Safety Board has investigators on the ground in Chandler. The single-engine Piper Cherokee went down shortly after taking off from Chandler Municipal Airport. The pilot, who has still not been identified, was killed in that crash. Elon Musk is reportedly planning on spending at least $100 million to help Republicans in the upcoming midterm elections. The world's richest man has reportedly authorized his super PAC to spend the money in at least eight states to help the GOP in November. Musk's efforts will focus on voters who typically are less likely to vote in a non-presidential election year. At this point, Arizona is not on the list. A look at your money at the closing bell. The Dow up 613 points. Now traffic.
7: The Bill's Pest and Termite Traffic Center.
8: There's a bunch of debris on I-10 westbound near Broadway. Yeah, as you approach Broadway, that is scattered in the HOV lane. A crash blocking off the eastbound 10 University Drive off-ramp. Also, there's a wreck on the South Mountain, 202 northbound, around Estrella Drive.
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0: 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More and more are watching on the 550 KFYI YouTube channel. You could subscribe to that so you know what's going on. You get alerted, all that good stuff. And the chat there, oh my gosh, somebody commented really quick. Some people just come across as stupid when they speak, but she is genuinely stupid. Katie Hobbs is refusing to debate Andy Biggs. Here we go again. Again, if you missed it, and I'll get to the big statement, but her campaign manager, Nicole DeMont, put out a statement, quote, "We respectfully decline debate invitations in this campaign because face-to-face engagement with Arizonans is more effective than a stage designed for short sound bites and political theater." Statement goes on to say that they've done more than 100 open press events. So what? Answer the questions. Answer the questions. So I was sent a statement by the Biggs campaign. Senior advisor to Biggs for Arizona, Drew Sexton, put out a statement. You ready for it? "The independent and persuadable voters up for grabs in Arizona deserve to hear from statewide candidates in a traditional debate setting, one that was held in every Arizona gubernatorial race since 1954. Until Katie Hobbs ran for the position in 2022. Every other statewide Democrat in 2022 and 2024 decided to debate in the general election. But Katie Hobbs thinks the rules don't apply to her. That may be why she's also under criminal investigation for corruption and why she's already been publicly rejected by her first choice for lieutenant governor." That's right. Jimmy McCain said no. Jimmy's sweet on Elaine, not Katie. So Jimmy said no. "Whatever her reason is, it won't stop Andy Biggs from campaigning across the state and participating in the clean elections debate on October 6th to ask for the votes of every Arizonan of every background. Katie Hobbs can avoid the debate stage, but she won't get to avoid voters in November." So that's the statement from the Biggs campaign. I love the criminal investigation thing in there. They had to do it. It had to happen. She can't speak. "Do you have anything that is a success?" Now, I don't know. The pay-to-play scandal, again, if you don't know about that, Sunshine Residential Homes wanted more money. They wanted more money per bed. They provided beds if minors were taken out of their parents' home or whatever. They needed beds. Department of Child Services said, "Here you go. We contract through you." They wanted to get paid, and they wound up, well, they wanted to get more money per bed. So they donated $100,000 to KK Katie Hobbs' inaugural fund, and then $300,000 to the Arizona State Democratic Party. So they donated $400,000, and then all of a sudden, they got an increase in rate and made $4 million more dollars. And apparently KKKD Hobbs had dinner with the contractor, with that business owner. Yeah, from Sunshine Residential Homes. Do you remember this?
15: Stacey Bartschenger's reporting did include a report about a meal you and your campaign manager attended with this gentleman,
16: mm-hmm.
15: and I believe his spouse.
16: Mm-hmm.
15: Is that correct?
16: Yes.
15: Why would you do that with your campaign manager? That seems like an odd thing to do with a government contractor.
16: I've never talked to him about his government contract.
0: Oh, okay.
16: He is a political supporter, and I often have socialized with supporters.
0: Yeah, she was face-to-face with Bram Resnick at 12 News. Didn't go too well now, huh? I mean, we all know why, again, she is not debating Andy Biggs. Because she's a moron. Like that. I mean, if you were Katie Hobbs and people think you're stupid, wouldn't you want to try to prove them wrong? By Katie Hobbs admitting she is not going to debate, she is confirming to the entire state of Arizona she's stupid. It's what it comes down to. You know I'm right. Did you hear that answer? So you had dinner with a guy that donated $400,000 to you and the Democratic Party, and nothing ever came up about getting more money per bed that made him $4 million more dollars. You think he just wanted to go to dinner with Katie Hobbs? He wanted to go to dinner with you because you're so scintillating at conversation. Is that what it is? Can you imagine trying to have a dinner, any conversation? Can you imagine being stuck at a table with Katie Hobbs and having to talk? Can you imagine that? The torture. Honestly, that the Seattle Storm WNBA team owner has been suspended by the WNBA for 5 games for going and bullying 2 16-year-olds that were sitting there watching the game because they supported Sophie Cunningham. I think the WNBA should have handed out a more severe punishment, should have made her go to dinner and talk to Katie Hobbs. You must listen to Katie Hobbs.
15: With a government contractor.
16: I've never talked to him about his government contract. He is a political supporter, and I often have socialized with supporters.
0: People can't vote for this. Like, if you vote for Katie Hobbs, give up your driver's license. There's something wrong with you. Like, if you don't like Andy Biggs, that's your deal. Just don't vote. If you vote for Katie Hobbs, you are one of the most dangerous people. And I don't trust you on the road. You drive a killing machine. Just don't do it. Okay? I don't trust your judgment one bit. And I have a lot of talkbacks that I need to get to here. Oh my gosh. This is
17: yeah, Garrett. This is Kristen Surprise.
0: Yes, hang on.
17: You know, Katie Hobbs might be the dumbest woman there is.
0: Yes.
17: But her handlers,
0: yes,
17: and the people around her are very, very smart.
0: Well,
17: laugh all you want. Joe Biden got smoked.
0: Yes.
17: Exactly.
0: Yes.
17: They're not going to put another moron up there. And her commercials, they make it look like she's the greatest thing Arizona ever got.
0: Really?
17: And she's doing commercials 10-1 over Andy Biggs. I don't know where the money's coming from.
0: Well, the Democratic Governor Association just gave $10 million. I mean, she's an incumbent. They get money. They get funding. People will give money. They don't give it because they're inspired by her. They give it because they're happy with what they got from it. Okay, do you know what I'm talking? You know what I'm talking about? They're happy because of that. So yes, I know. But this is not. You could say they're smart because they keep her away. But people have had enough. They listen on the heels of Anthony Fauci saying, "I'm not going to answer a question 111 times." Now you have Katie Hobbs saying, "I'm not going to answer questions either. I'm not going to debate." That's not a good look. People are People are done with this, man. I have more. There's more. I want you to hear some classics from her, and I have great talkbacks. And I have other stuff I need to get about. It's just, this has taken it over. I mean, do you think, and you could hit me up with the answers and the talkbacks as well. Do you think that Katie Hobbs is going to be hurt by this? Do you think that it's not going to bother her, right? Yeah, in the chat on the 550 KFY YouTube channel. Maybe that's where the missing, they put $390 million. It's $339 million. We don't know where $339 million is. We just don't know. And look, even if you're like, well, she's just a bad debater. What do you think she's like dealing with when it comes to negotiations? Do you trust her over our water? Do you trust her at all with that stuff? Look, say what you want about Warren Peterson, and I want Warren Peterson to win over Chris Mayes. It's not even a question. I was told by people in the know that when, not this year's budget, last year's budget, when Katie Hobbs was in the negotiating room with Warren Peterson and Steve Montenegro, she'd make demands and they'd just run her right over. She'd like, I want $4 million for this. No, you're not going to get it. Okay. Like, that's what I was told would happen. She's that dumb. More coming up about this. It is your afternoon addiction. You know, maybe KK Katie would actually do better on the debate stage if she was wearing Goodfeet arch supports. It would probably help her. Look, they do amazing things for me. I don't know if they'd help her. I think they'd probably help. Look, we went back to school shopping for our oldest. He's now in eighth grade. It's crazy. And he has to get the clothes of, like, whole.
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32: Proof that conservative doesn't mean boring. 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Say, play 550 KFYI.
0: Ah, this is so funny. Garrett Lewis with you. It is your afternoon addiction. Thank you for hanging out with me. Wait, I like this part. This is a good part. There it is. So, again, the breaking news, KK Katie Hobbs, her campaign puts out an official statement that she is not going to debate Andy Biggs because she does a better job at meeting face-to-face with Arizonans. That's what it comes down to. She does a better job at meeting Arizonans face-to-face.
33: Okay.
0: It's, yeah, face-to-face engagement with Arizonans is more effective than a stage designed for short sound bites and political theater. Let me take it back. So I played earlier in the last hour the infamous Mexican baseball game where an Arizona resident asked her, who paid for you to be here? And Katie got all nasty in the face-to-face exchange. I wasn't one of the, I don't know where she's getting this. There's another, I mean, they claim she's good in a face-to-face exchange. You be the judge. Do you remember, and this is just beautiful stuff right here, R.C. Maxwell, great independent journalist. He tracked down KK Katie Hobbs back in 2022. She was at some fast food joint. Wasn't a Burger King. Fast food joint. And he wanted to ask her because there was an undercover camera that caught Katie. She hates guns, supposedly. But when she drives around, her driver and bodyguard drives around with an AR-15 in there. He wanted to ask her that. And then the undercover video continued where Katie said, even though her campaign says she does great face-to-face with Arizonans, with constituents, she was caught on hidden camera saying she doesn't want to talk to people she doesn't know. Listen. I don't want to talk politics to anyone I don't know. Wow. You probably forgot that. I forgot that too. So privately, Katie Hobbs says, quote, I don't want to talk to you. I don't want to talk politics to anyone who I don't know. And yet her campaign says she does face-to-face engagement with Arizonans and is more effective. Now, do you remember the face-to-face continued? R.C. Maxwell wanted to ask her questions. Do you remember what happened as he was asking her about all this?
1: I don't know.
0: Listen.
2: You've been caught on camera discussing disdain for policy.
0: Okay. She runs into the fast food place, into the bathroom.
2: She's going inside of a restroom.
0: She's going. So she had a face-to-face right there with R.C. Maxwell. And what'd she do? There it is. She ran to the bathroom.
2: And Secretary Hobbs has ran. She doesn't want to discuss policy with me.
0: Oh.
1: I would love nothing more than the opportunity to have a substantive conversation about that issue.
0: And then her spokesperson showed up, Joe Wolf. He goes into the fast food joint.
2: Mr. Wolf? Your candidate is currently hiding. You don't own this restaurant. She's currently hiding in that restroom. You want to talk to me about a statement your candidate has made on camera?
6: You remember? He's a spokesman, isn't he?
2: He talked about running from a debate.
6: They're now both currently hiding in bathrooms. Mr.
0: This is embarrassing. She somehow won? She didn't win. She didn't win. So she, when she had a chance to go face to face, she hid in a bathroom. She called or texted her campaign spokesman, Joe Wolf. He couldn't defend her, so he hid in the men's bathroom until their ride got there.
6: The Wolf was here to save her. Now he's hiding in a bathroom.
0: Yeah.
6: Secretary Hobbs is, oh, he's out of the bathroom.
0: He's out of the bathroom.
6: Mr. Wolf Freaky. Is out of the bathroom.
0: I love it.
2: We're going to leave.
0: He knocked on the women's door and said, we're going to leave. We have a car right now.
6: Campaign drives around with an AR-15. Don't
0: yeah, exactly. So there's the face-to-face interaction that Katie Hobbs' campaign claims is the reason she excels at it. So that's why she won't debate Andy Biggs. Right? She won't debate Andy Biggs. A lot of the same reactions from people with the talkbacks.
7: Hey, Garrett Jason from Surprise. Hey, I think Biggs should go ahead and debate Cardboard Katie. They could have Katie Hobbs' cardboard cut out, and he can just throw questions over to her, and she can either answer them or not answer them. But I think if she would debate Cardboard Katie, it would be very cool to see. Thank you. Love the show. Bye.
0: Thank you so much. That would be, if he does the debate, I don't know if you're going to have the green loser show up or the no labels or whatever the loser. Right. It'd be great if Andy Biggs, I hope he has it in him. Like if he does and he insists, listen, we're going to have a debate. I literally am going to bring a Cardboard Katie. That way it gets even more viral and embarrassing for Katie Hobbs for not showing up. That's what was there. That would be awesome. I mean, look, she lied. She doesn't want to do anything because she lied. about claiming that she supported no tax on tips. She vetoed it three times before it was in the budget and she had to sign it. There's a lot that's the reason that she did this. It would be really bad for her if she did actually, she did debate, because she'd melt down. Smoke would come out of her ears. That kind of stuff would happen. It's true. She would totally melt down. And I know I have to get more of your, I have so many more talkbacks, but there's more of this, okay? It's
3: Garrett, I think Annie Biggs needs to still have the debate and just put a cardboard cutout of
0: there's more of that. There's so
3: Katie
0: many
3: Hobbs up there.
0: They want to see the cardboard.
3: And just ask her questions and just in the background have her recording of her
0: exactly
3: as the answers. I think that would be awesome, and ask Andy the same questions, and at least you can get some answers out of him and people could see it. I think it would be very newsworthy.
0: I'm with you on that one. Again, this is why. Remember this? I played that. I think it was last week. She was celebrating outside of a Burger King.
4: No tax on tips. Here in Arizona, we eliminated taxes on tips so that service workers, like the guys here at Chili Pepper and Yuma,
0: can keep
4: every dollar they earn through tips.
0: Wait.
4: As families struggle with high costs because of Washington's misguided policies, I'm working to put more money in Arizonans' pockets.
0: She vetoed it three times. Three times she vetoed it. This was the one.
4: Hey, it's Katie.
0: It's Katie.
4: Today, I'm celebrating National Drive-Thru Day
0: there
4: at the Tempe Burger King, where I worked my first job in high school. I mean, I'm just really excited.
0: There's a Buc-ee's! Do the debate at the Buc-ee's. Right? She's great face to face with people. Remember, this is the Buc-ee's. Remember this?
8: Governor Katie Hobbs.
0: Remember what happened? Hang on. They booed her. Remember the booing until her staff decided to cheer? She's great face to face. I'll get more of your topics. I have other things I need to get to. Please stick with me. We're having fun. How do we not have fun with this stuff? It is your afternoon addiction. Look, one of the most stressful things ever, I get it, buying a home. I've done it several times, but that's why you need good people with you, by your side to help you. And that's the great people. 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
9: A resolution that would have required President Trump to withdraw U.S. troops from Iran is being blocked by Senate Republicans. The measure failed in a 49-50 vote, with Republican Senators Susan Collins, Lisa Murkowski, and Rand Paul joining Democrats in support. The Senate has considered similar war powers measures multiple times. Another cyclosporiasis outbreak not linked to lettuce is being investigated by the FDA. Almost 100 cases have been connected with the separate outbreak. U.S. health officials have said the U.S. food supply is safe. Officials with the Coconino National Forest say the pocket fire, which had been burning about 7 miles north of Sedona, is now 100% contained. The fire, which broke out June 19th, has scorched more than 27,000 acres. There are still some closures in the area, and the cause of that fire remains under investigation. The Douglas Port of Entry in southern Arizona will be the first to reopen for cattle imports from Mexico. After more than a year of restrictions, that's the word from Agriculture Secretary Brooke Rollins, who was joined by Arizona lawmakers and ranchers at that location. The restrictions were put in place in May of last year because of a parasite. Now, a check on traffic.
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10: There's a bunch of debris on I-10 westbound near Broadway. As you approach Broadway, that is scattered in the HOV lane. A crash blocking off the eastbound 10 University Drive off-ramp. Also, there's a wreck on the South Mountain, 202 northbound, around Australia Drive.
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0: Afternoon addiction, and everything's got, well, put to the back burner because, again, the breaking news is that KK Katie Hobbs has announced she will not debate Andy Biggs. She will not debate Andy Biggs because she's better at doing face-to-face things with Arizonans. She gets it's better than a debate. So, you want me to answer questions about this stuff? So again, this is hilarious. I just brain dead Joe Biden actually said, I'll do the debates. And KK Katie Hobbs can't even do that. I mean, this is, and some great talkbacks about this.
24: Hey, Garrett, David here. Hey, how about we lure her to it, like, to catch a predator style? And just tell her, like, yeah, we've got some of your constituents here that would like to talk to you face to face. And then when she comes in, you know, I could be there emceeing it, and I could be like, hi, Katie, welcome to Catch an Idiot.
0: There you go. I'm with you. You know, she could do it. She just has staffers that watch her every move. That's the only problem with that. Mm-hmm. KK, I have some classics of Katie Hobbs. Yeah, maybe this is why she won't debate. She doesn't want to deal with the questions. She won't even deal with questions from the press, her friendly press. Here, she accidentally admits she's under investigation.
25: Now, according to the Republic's Stacey Bartschinger, there are three investigations.
0: Three?
25: Alleged pay-to-play scheme involving one of your inauguration and Democratic Party donors. His company received a rate increase on a state contract for group homes, as he touted. His connections to you, that's according to Stacey Bartschinger's reporting. One of the investigations is by Democratic Attorney General Chris Mayes. Mm-hmm. Have any of Chris Mayes' investigators talked to you?
26: No.
25: Have they talked to anybody on your staff?
26: Yes.
0: Oh.
25: So that investigation is ongoing.
0: Mm-hmm. Yeah. Mm-hmm. Mm-hmm. That's why I don't say anything. That's why I won't debate Andy Biggs. I don't want to bring it up. I just don't. So again, how funny is that though? What Bram Resnick at 12 News said.
25: Okay. His company received a rate increase on a state contract for group homes, as he touted.
0: He touted it. The guy touted. What?
25: Pay to play scheme involving one of your inauguration and Democratic Party donors. His company received a rate increase on a state contract for group homes, as he touted.
0: So the guy's bragging about it. And then again, you gotta love this. Bram Resnick, why'd you go to dinner with this guy?
25: Stacey Bartschinger's reporting did include a report about a meal you and your campaign manager attended with this gentleman.
0: Oh, my gosh.
25: And I believe his spouse. Mm-hmm. Is that correct?
26: Yes.
25: Why would you do that with your campaign manager?
0: She had a prepared statement
25: to do with a government contractor.
26: I've never talked to him about his government contract.
0: The guy's touting. Oh, yeah, I got this whole thing. He's telling the Arizona Republic Report. I got the government contract. I'm going to have dinner with Katie Hobbs and not try to get what I want out of it. Again, You're not going to get scintillating conversation. You're not going to have a lot of fun. Listen, we're going to have dinner. I'm going to donate some money. I want to get paid more. We didn't talk about the contract.
26: He is a political supporter, and I often have socialized with supporters.
0: I often socialize with supporters. Sure you do. Sure you do. I got a buddy who sent me a message. He wants Andy Biggs to have the cardboard Katie at the debate. And he said, have cardboard Katie begin every answer with, as a social worker. if you miss, I have that great soundbite over here as well. This is phenomenal. So if do you remember that? Because she was asked over and over and over again where did it go? Come on, Garrett. Sorry, I have all this stuff. Oh, yeah, here's one of brain malfunction. This is an interview with Channel 3 in Phoenix, Arizona Family.
1: Have you agreed on a time and a place to sit down with Attorney General Chris yes. Mays to be interviewed about
0: this? Be interviewed.
1: This?
26: So let me start by saying, as a social worker, I have always focused on doing what's right for Arizonans.
0: That's what she should say every time. It's true. You gotta have like a button. As a social worker, as a social worker, as a social worker. Oh. So good. So good. More your talkbacks about it. And honestly, at the end of the day, people should be mad about this. 1,000% they should be mad about this. There's more ideas.
2: It's Andy Biggs holding the sock puppet.
0: A sock puppet.
2: Of Katie Hobbs. And going, whatever.
0: That's what she sounds like.
2: And he should use this sock puppet. And Andy Biggs should just make fun of the sock puppet that he has in his hand. During the debate.
0: Thank you. I'm all about that, too. I mean, she's not very good at face-to-face stuff. I remember the reporter for the Gateway Pundit, Jordan Conradson. You remember this about 3 or 4 years ago? Maybe 4 years ago? He ran into KK Katie Hobbs at the gym. That's the unfortunate time that she was in spandex. And Oh, my. I bet you the spandex wanted to debate. Don't put me on! Don't put me on! So... he tried to ask questions to her, and she cursed at him. Shut the bleep up, Jordan. She cursed at him. She is... years from now, people are going to say, how the hell was she the governor? I understand. I understand. There was a stolen election. Andy Biggs cannot lose to this. Can't do it. He can't make that happen. Okay, it's true.
3: Hey, Garrett, it's Sarah in Tucson.
0: Hello.
3: Well, I'm sure Katie is better at talking with people in person than she is debating, period. But she sucks at talking with people in person. But she's probably way worse at debating.
0: Well.
3: You know?
0: Maybe.
3: Just a thought.
0: But you know what? This is part of the job. Oh, this is good, too.
4: Hey, Garrett, you got to change KK Katie Hobbs to KK Cardboard Katie.
0: I love it. We have to do that now. That has to be the official name of KK Katie Hobbs. Cardboard Katie. I was trying. I don't know why I can't find that one soundbite where she actually, again, was asked for another time, are you going to sit down with Chris Mays, and she's like, nope, and that's, she like, what, Forrest Gump, nope, and that's all I'm going to say about that. Mm-hmm. Remember that one? The mm-hmm. So I need to find that one. God, that's a good one. And I'm getting more of the talkbacks as well. I hope the Biggs campaign really just comes out swinging on this, and they really, it needs to be everywhere. And it's starting to get around now about... Because now more news organizations are reporting that Katie Hobbs is not going to debate. Which, by the way, no transparency. If you're very confident about everything you've done, and you've done such a great job, wouldn't you be jonesing at the chance to get up there and brag about it and defeat your opponent in a debate? How do you not have the ability to answer questions? She is such a clown. She is such a clown. These Democrats are an absolute disaster. More coming up. Gary Lewis with you. It is your afternoon addiction.
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7: There's a bunch of debris on I-10 westbound near Broadway. As you approach Broadway, that is scattered in the HOV lane. A crash blocking off the eastbound 10 University Drive off-ramp. Also, there's a wreck on the South Mountain till 2 northbound around Australia Drive sitting on.
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0: question about, are you going to sit down with Chris Mayes? It's what I was talking about. I found it. Are you going to sit down with Chris Mayes because you're being criminally investigated for a pay-to-play scandal? This was the Arizona Republic reporter. This is why she's not debating all these reasons, right?
1: Why does it take 2 months to work out the details of whether you're going to do this or not going to do this?
2: Oh, we continue to be in communication with our office. And
0: what does that mean?
2: I really don't have anything to add about it.
1: But why can't you talk about it? I mean, like, this is something that your opponents are beating up on you on, and the public, I think, is really interested in. Why can't you say more about, like, your thought process or whether you're going to do this interview?
2: Look, we're in communication with her about it, and that's really all I'm going to say.
1: Okay, you won't say anything about, like, what you want? Why you?
2: Mm-mm.
0: Okay. Like a toddler. Mm-mm. I mean, it would be the best thing I've ever seen if she were to get up on that debate stage. The best thing I've ever seen. Because it'd be such a train wreck. It'd be such a disaster. And they all know it. But then you're in the wrong business. Mm-mm. She can't answer questions to all of her scandals. She's done a horrific job as governor. She can't brag about anything economically. Anything about education, security of Arizona. She just doesn't want to answer questions. She wants to do a basement campaign again. That's what it comes down to. So that's what we have. And she should get mocked and ridiculed for this stuff. To just decide that she's such a fraud. She's a lizard person. She doesn't make decisions. She's not the real governor. Someone else is making decisions on her behalf. Jeez. All right. So Glenn Beck is coming up next. And apparently Glenn's going to talk to RFK Jr. RFK Jr. said how they found and how they got access to Fauci's diary. He kept the years, right? Years, all those entries, those weird things on his government computer. And he emailed the entire thing to himself so he could use it to write a book. That's what I said. He was doing this for a book. He was keeping a diary for the book that he intended to write about his life, RFK Jr. said. At the end of his term, just before he was leaving, he emailed the entire diary to himself. Years and years of keeping this daily journal, he emailed it to himself so he could write this book. That's how we found it, through those emails. This is a government computer, a government laptop on government time. So that's how they got Fauci. Matter of fact, God, I didn't get a chance to even do this stuff because there were more Fauci things. That this guy is just such a disaster. Keep an eye on this. And of course, everything that's going on in Spain as they are now being overtaken by illegal immigrants. The Moroccan king released he pardoned thousands of criminals. They all show up there in Spain. Crazy, right? And tomorrow I'll get to it. A Democratic Socialist of America, probably going to be elected here in Arizona. I'll get to it all. Thank you for listening. Thank you, Darren. Talk to you tomorrow at 4. Bye.
2: Did you know the cost of coffee has gone up 6.9% in the last year?
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9: Daphne Caruana Galizia was a Maltese investigative journalist and blogger who spent her life fighting for truth, justice, and decency in a country overrun by corruption. 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
10: There are crooks everywhere you look now. The situation is desperate.
11: Malta is a tourist paradise, but underneath its extraordinary beauty, there are some dark, dark shadows. This is a place where dark power and dark money likes to hang out. And if you try and tell truth to that dark money and that dark power, if you're a journalist, it can be a very dangerous place indeed.
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6: Breakthrough for Mideast peace. I'm Chris DeMeo, Fox News. President Trump says a historic agreement has been reached to fully disarm Hamas and other armed groups in Gaza. In a Truth Social post, Trump called the deal a major step toward ending the war and advancing his administration's peace plan. He says the deal would allow a new Palestinian government to work with the Board of Peace while giving Israel greater security. As the president warned, the U.S. military retaliated against Iran for a missile attack on U.S. troops in Jordan.
7: Dozens of targets were hit, including IRGC, military command centers, drone and missile launching positions, and the remnants of maritime capabilities. U.S. Central Command released a statement saying the strikes aimed to further diminish threats posed by Iran and its proxies to American forces, commercial shipping, and neighboring Gulf countries. Earlier, President Trump told Fox News, quote, "We're going to beat the effing S out of them," after the Iranians launched that surprise attack on U.S. forces in Jordan. The comments come as diplomatic efforts have been unsuccessful so far. Here in Israel, the military remains on high alert with the possibility that the conflict expands in the days ahead.
6: That's Fox's Trey Yingst reporting from Tel Aviv. Well, Senate Democrats urged the Trump administration to resurrect the plan to put Harriet Tubman on the $20 bill.
8: The Obama administration 10 years ago announced plans to replace President Andrew Jackson with Harriet Tubman on the $20 bill. Treasury Secretary Scott Bessent was asked about it this month and said the Trump administration was not at present going ahead with it. Now a group of Senate Democrats led by Gene Shaheen of New Hampshire and Chris Van Hollen of Maryland sent Bessent a letter urging him to reconsider, noting bipartisan support for the idea and years of work on it at the Treasury Department. Harriet Tubman was born into slavery in Maryland in 1822, escaped in 1849, and went back on missions to help dozens of others get free. And she was a Union Army scout and spy during the Civil War. Chris Foster, Fox News.
6: The death toll in a China landslide climbs to 51. America's listening to Fox News.

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15: ...to work with the Board of Peace while giving Israel greater security. Well, the Trump administration is considering its next steps in Iran.
16: The president is weighing what the Wall Street Journal reports is a significant escalation in the war, saying he's in an escalatory mood, but he has not yet figured out the depth of that response, indicating that the retaliatory strikes on Iranian command centers, missile facilities, and defense sites might just be the beginning of this retaliation. The Go Big option, as it is being called, was reportedly prepared by the CENTCOM commander, Admiral Brad Cooper, who presented it to the president on Air Force One after the dignified transfer of those four soldiers recently killed overseas. This

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6: Here's something pretty disturbing I discovered while researching this podcast. This is what it actually says on the Los Angeles Police Department website. The site states that the Adult Missing Persons Unit investigates 3,200 cases a month, and 70% of those missing people are found or returned voluntarily within 2 or 3 days. It goes on to explain, and I quote here, "Since being a missing person is not a crime, police are given a very limited role while conducting these types of investigations." At the bottom of the webpage, it gets more disturbing. There's a section titled, "What if they never returned?" And here's the official police advice. In such situations, you may want to enlist the services of a private investigator to assist in your search. If you can't afford a PI, the police elaborate, quote, "Another option would be to contact the Salvation Army, which has a missing persons locator program." There is not a single sentence on the LAPD website that would lead a loved one of a missing person to have any faith that the police would properly investigate it. What the LAPD is basically saying is, if someone you love goes missing, don't overreact. They'll probably turn up, unless they don't, in which case you should get someone besides the police to look into it. All this is my way of saying, if the police took missing persons cases as seriously as they do, say, bank robberies, I wouldn't have had to do this podcast in the first place and end up chasing a violent criminal halfway around the country. I'm Neil Strauss, and you can hear the full story of To Live and Die in L.A.
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9: Of the plan, he said, will result in a Palestinian government in control of Gaza with no harbor for terror groups. It would also, according to the plan, ensure security for Israel. The president said a phased implementation of his 20-point peace plan will commence with Hamas laying down arms, Israel withdrawing its troops, and Gaza patrolled by an international stabilization force working with Palestinian police. A Board of Peace official would only say the process would take some time to implement. Gernal Scott, Fox News.
10: The agreement would allow a new Palestinian government to work with the Board of Peace and prevent Gaza from being used as a base for terror attacks. A Senate vote on President Trump's attorney general nominee has been delayed after the nomination hit a Republican roadblock. Fox's Jared Halpern has more from the White House and what the president is considering.
11: President Trump says he has no objection to temporarily withdrawing acting attorney general Todd Blanche's nomination and renominating him next year. A vote in the Senate Judiciary Committee was postponed after Republican Senators John Cornyn and Tom Tillis demanded more information from the Justice Department about ending a weaponization fund and other elements of a settlement between the president and the IRS. Tillis is not running for re-election, and Cornyn lost a primary to a challenger endorsed by President Trump. Responding to the president's social media post, Cornyn says President Trump is mistaken if he believes concerns are limited to just the two Republican senators. At the White House, Jared Halpern, Fox News.
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11: Did you know that on average, we make 35,000 choices?
12: To finally leave the Gaza Strip, President Trump has announced this agreement is a critical step towards Gaza finally being governed by a new Palestinian government that will work closely with the Board of Peace to help the Palestinian people. At the same time, Israel will have the security it deserves with Gaza no longer used as a base for terror attacks.
13: Fox's Peter Ducey at the White House. We may hear more from the president about this deal nearly 3 years after the Hamas terror attack that triggered Israel's war in Gaza when he holds a cabinet meeting at Camp David in Maryland at 11 a.m. Eastern. The president may also talk about the Iran conflict. Oil prices have been up slightly this morning. Their surge since the conflict started has made oil companies big profits. Chevron's earnings more than quadrupled last quarter compared to a year ago to $12 billion. ExxonMobil's doubled to $14 billion. There's a border crisis overseas. At least 18 migrants have died as thousands flocked to Spain, fleeing Morocco, where police have used water cannons and fired warning shots to prevent crossings into the Spanish territory of Ceuta.
14: Migrants by the thousands surged by land and sea from Morocco into the territory, swimming or floating on inner tubes from the Moroccan side, while others broke through a gate on land and just ran into the city, with the Interior Ministry vowing to deport those who do cross illegally.
13: Fox's Kevin Cork. It's been 6 months since Nancy Guthrie was abducted in Arizona. She's still missing.
15: Pima County Sheriff Chris Nano says a hair sample did not yield a DNA sample of a possible suspect. Local investigators, along with the FBI, sent the recovered sample to a California lab for examination, but came up empty-handed.

0: Dobbs's campaign team announced yesterday she would not be debating Congressman Andy Biggs, calling face-to-face engagement with voters more useful than, quote, political theater on a stage. Biggs won the Republican primary for governor earlier this month. Governor Hobbs also refused to debate her opponent during the 2022 election cycle. That was Carrie Lake. Recent cyber attacks on Minnesota water systems may be linked to Iran. U.S. intelligence officials reportedly suspect Iranian-backed hackers because the goal of the attacks appears to be to disrupt services, not to blackmail for ransom payments. An alert has also been sent out to local water systems that cyber threat actors are trying to modify passwords. Tomorrow marks 6 months since the disappearance of the mother of NBC Today show host Savannah Guthrie. Pima County Sheriff Chris Nano says hair found in her mother Nancy's home is not linked to any potential suspects.
1: We have so much DNA to sort through. We have so much in terms of video evidence to look at.
0: Nancy Guthrie was reported missing from her home in Tucson in February. Meanwhile, Savannah Guthrie posted a new plea on social media this week, calling for whoever took her mother to make the right choice and help the family find her. A look at your money. The Dow is expected to open up for the day. Let's take a look at the drive with 550 KFYI.
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3: There's a bunch of debris on I-10 westbound near Broadway. Yeah, as you approach Broadway, that is scattered in the HOV lane. A crash blocking off the eastbound 10 University Drive off-ramp. Also, there's a wreck on the South Mountain, 202 northbound, around Australia Drive.
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7: If you are watching the videos coming out of Spain, it's not deja vu. It's Biden 2.0.
8: Ladies and gentlemen, children of all ages, welcome to the Conservative Circus with James T. Harris.
7: The videos are overwhelming social media. Thousands of migrants arriving in a short period of time. Crowds overwhelming local communities. Images of people coming ashore while authorities appear unable or unwilling to stop it. If that sounds familiar, well, it should, because we lived through it and now Spain is experiencing it.
9: But the Spanish president, prime minister, whatever they've got over there, liberal wackadoodle, you know, loves to lecture his people about the need for compassion. Yes. In a borderless society. Yes. Where everyone is welcome and gets to live the Spanish way. And now Ceuta, Spain is under invasion.
7: Ceuta, Spain is a, can we call it a colony?
9: Well, no, it's kind of like the best way I could kind of describe it, it's not 100% applicable, but it's kind of like what Puerto Rico is to the United States. It's a part of Spain. It's been part of Spain longer than the United States has been a country.
7: But if you're looking at Morocco, I mean, Ceuta is not a part of Spain,
9: mainland
7: the country.
9: Spain.
7: Right.
9: No, it is
7: a little, you know what it is? It's sort of like Guantanamo. It's like, it's right in Cuba, but we own Guantanamo, part of Cuba.
9: It's a It's a part of a

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1: We're getting some feedback on the migrant invasion that's underway in Spain.
2: Mm-hmm. Good morning, gentlemen. Yes, we've seen this play out once before already. Well, more than once. But we just watched it here in this country. Did you see in that video footage what the imagery provided? It was all males, military-aged males.
0: Hello.
2: Once again, just like we witnessed here in this country, and just like we're waiting to see what's going to happen with all that.
3: I don't have an ounce of sympathy for the Spanish people. They elected a socialist president, and that's what you get with the socialists. So live with your choice. And the same can be said for New York. Until they wise up, suffer.
0: I agree with you 100%. We're going to hear from the Spanish president, Pedro Sanchez, in just a few moments. But well, this, and listen, this is not an accident. This is what happens. You know, you could say, our caller, was that what he just said? You know,
1: yeah, that was Woody.
0: He believes that, you know, they elected a socialist. This is what they get. We had a socialist. We had a tyrant imposed upon us. Under the Biden administration, nobody voted for this. Trump warned during the debates 2019, 2020, that if Biden got in, there would be open borders. He warned Americans about that. He wanted to talk about it as part of the debate. And Biden said, I'm not going to talk about that. You're just trying to use that as a trap question. No, sir. He knew what your plans were. And as soon as they got in, there was no debate. There was no referendum. He just did it. They just opened the border. They reversed all of Trump's border protection. They reversed it. They turned ICE into an Uber agency. They started redistributing illegals all across the country in the dead of night on unmarked planes and buses.
1: With no public feedback. They were doing, I mean, we had one of the migrant reprocessing centers, I mean.
0: Right here.
1: A mile and a half away from the radio
0: airport.
1: Factory.
0: Yeah. Oh, yeah.
1: Right? And they were bringing people in under cover of darkness, unmarked vehicles, no accountability. It was just happening.
0: NGOs were running the joint. You couldn't go in. They had it blocked off from view. If you tried to sneak it with a camera, they had the authority to. Even politicians were not able to go in. This was a worldwide operation. And you said before the break, you had the Spanish president being seen with
1: Alex Soros.
0: George Soros. Listen, it's not like there's a mastermind, there's a small cabal. There is, but you've got liberals, you've got socialists, they've bought into the plan. And when they get in office, they just open it up.
1: No human is illegal.
0: And this is why there was a concerted element or effort to eliminate Trump. The one thing we have that Spain, England, Ireland, Australia,
1: France,
0: Canada doesn't have is a Trump. We've got a Trump, and Trump put a stop to this mess.
1: You know who does? I mean, look, Italy has a right-leaning president. They're not allowing some of this to happen. Poland. Poland is like, look, you touch our fence, we'll shoot you.
0: Yes. Poland ain't playing.
1: I believe
0: Hungary's trying to do that as well.
1: Larry is commenting on the YouTube chat this morning. He's watching us, which you can do, youtube.com/550KFYI. We encourage you to like and subscribe. Click little thumbs up on each video. It helps other people
0: really
1: see this outstanding, award-winning program. But Larry says, Trump is having a double laugh this morning, I bet. Remember, Spain would not allow our fighters to land for refueling. And now we can see with no border enforcement, it's military just watching this invasion take place.
0: Well, you know what? They're watching, but they've probably been told to stand down.
1: Yes. Well, there's a video. You actually sent it to me, James. I mean, because this is happening at the border, along the coast. People are, you know, coming in from Morocco, kind of like on a boat, going around a little semicircle, landing on the shores of Ceuta. But you sent me the video. There's literally a law enforcement official standing in the middle of a highway while a dump truck is there. They open the back and... I don't know how they packed that many African Moroccans in a dump truck, but you're like, is it done? No, oh, not done. It is a stream of people just running out onto the highway. Traffic stopped. And I don't blame the law enforcement because he's like one guy.
0: What are you going to do?
1: What's he going to do? Into that truck.
0: This is a straight up invasion. They came on inner tube. They came on floating tires. The people were drowning. It was like the beaches of Normandy. Spanish weren't shooting them. They just let them come on in.
1: It's and
0: they
1: took over. Because when I first saw this video breaking yesterday afternoon, I looked at that and went, is this? Well, wait, there weren't that many Africans on the beat. What is happening? And then it's like, wait a minute, this is now. This is
0: happening
1: today.
0: Right. Not only that, but you know that NGOs were a part of this. They had organized trucks you just described, you know, of all these people packed in there. This was a military operation.
1: Yeah, this was not something that just popped up and they said, hey, on Thursday, let's go to Spain.
0: No.
1: This was as coordinated as the caravans that we saw
0: from
1: South and Central America walking through Mexico with T-shirts, signs, phones, plane tickets, bus rides.
0: Do we have Mayorkas? This is Mayorkas. Joe Biden with Mayorkas sitting right next to him. 2014.
4: Unrelenting stream of immigration. Nonstop. Folks like me who were Caucasian of European descent for the first time in 2017 will be in an absolute minority in the United States of America. Absolute minority. Fewer than 50% of the people in America from then and on will be white European stock. That's not a bad thing. That's a source of our strength.
0: No, it's not the source of our strength. It's the source of our destruction. It is a terrible thing. This is what they never intended or expected for Trump to beat Hillary Clinton. It was supposed to roll on through. Here's another sign. There's more evidence that this is planned. Guess who's covering the story and who's not?
1: No one.
0: We'll talk about that coming up next. Let's face it. There is a lot of uncertainty out there right now. 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
5: A child has been hospitalized after being pulled from a backyard pool in Mesa. Multiple reports say yesterday afternoon, emergency crews were called to a home near University Drive and Signal Butte Road for reports of a drowning. Officials say the 3-year-old boy was taken to the hospital and his condition is unknown. Republican candidate for governor Andy Biggs has announced that former state senator Sina Kerr is his pick to be lieutenant governor. In a post on X, Biggs called Kerr a strong, steady fighter for Arizona. She's a dairy farmer from Buckeye. This is the first election where Arizona will have a lieutenant governor. Some Israeli officials are reportedly concerned about the new deal with Hamas. President Trump claimed yesterday that an agreement has been reached that would involve the complete disarmament of the Palestinian militant group. Anthropic says its Claude AI system breached three organizations during cybersecurity tests. Yesterday's admission comes after OpenAI recently revealed one of its unreleased AI models broke into an online learning platform during testing. This edition of The Download is brought to you by Abrazo Health, a community built on care. 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
6: From the Bill's Pest and Termite Traffic Center.
7: There's a bunch of debris on I-10 westbound near Broadway. Yeah, as you approach Broadway, that is scattered in the HOV lane. A crash blocking off the eastbound 10 University Drive off-ramp. Also, there's a wreck on the South Mountain, 202 northbound, around Australia Drive sitting off-left. And an accident, I-17 southbound at Northern. Have a traffic tip? Give us a call, 602-374-6300.
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9: 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You know that this is part of a bigger operation, a plan, because the media, the behavior of the media, of course, Fox News is all over this. All of the conservative outlets are all over this. You've got conservative social media all over this.
10: They are, but I'm not going to give them a pass, because while this was going on yesterday, I didn't see anything on Fox. But you know where I saw it first?
9: Where did you see it?
10: X.
9: Yeah.
10: I saw it from The Blaze, Glenn Beck's outfit. Okay. Then I started to see other conservative influencers and commentators picking up. And once again, I think what little Fox has covered of it, they were kind of forced to buy the alternative conservative media.
9: Okay, I'll stand corrected on that. We made the same observation about Fauci.
10: 100%.
9: It's already out of the news. And it was covered a little bit by Fox and hardly at all by the other networks.
10: Real quick, I want to make sure we get this talk back in. Benita chimed in before the bottom of the hour news break. And, you know, we were talking about how Biden opened the borders and allowed this in. But let's not forget, our own governor, day one, first priority, she gets into office, and what did she do?
11: Hello, morning crew. Cardboard KK Katie Hobbs welded open the gates on the southern border as soon as she stepped in office, illegitimately.
9: She did. Remember Lord Ducey? He had those
10: shipping containers
9: just, and like welded together to, you know, makeshift border. And day one, she came in and she dismantled it. Absolutely correct. Thank you for reminding us. This is a progressive operation. And the fact that most of the news is progressive, well, they're barely covering it. There was only one major news outlet that covered it, and that was CBS.
10: Oh, the CBS that has turned into a far-right network under Bernie Weiss?
9: According to the left, yes, oh, yes,
10: Scott
9: yes.
10: Scott Pelley and I can't handle this. Oh, the news is being manipulated.
9: You've got Matt Gutman over at CBS News, Nightly News, that opened with this.
12: We begin tonight with a rapidly escalating emergency overseas. A migrant crisis unfolding in North Africa turned deadly today, where thousands of men, along with some women and children, streaming on foot and by sea across the border into the tiny Spanish territory of Ceuta. Tonight, troops helping overwhelmed police control what's being called a humanitarian emergency. Military divers deployed to search for bodies in the water. This is the area we're talking about, the closest point between Europe and Africa. The path to this part of Spain is a short one for migrants from Morocco, hoping to eventually reach the rest of Europe.
9: Pretty fair. Pretty fair. I mean, I would nitpick on some things, but it's pretty fair.
10: At least they did something.
9: Right.
10: Something.
9: Right.
10: ABC, nada. That's Spanish, right? Nada.
9: They even had people on the ground. I felt sorry for that one female reporter who was kind of attractive, being swarmed by all of these men, these Moroccan men who were like celebrating and pushing stuff behind her. She was kind of freaked out that she was doing the reporting, but they had people on the ground reporting this.
12: 9 dead tonight after thousands of migrants flooded a tiny Spanish enclave earlier today. Authorities were overwhelmed by sea and land. So many people that Spain had to mobilize its military.
10: They sound so grateful for their new opportunity in the European Union. They just sound like they're just so happy to be here. They're going to assimilate into their new life.
9: Overwhelmed by sea and land. That's military terminology. Overwhelmed by sea and land.
10: 95%. Of the people that have bum rushed the border are between like 18 and 50 male.
9: What a coincidence.
10: No kids, no wives, no girlfriends.
9: Sort of like what we experience on our own southern border.
10: Find Spanish women to take for their own.
9: Well,
12: officials say as many as 3,000 migrants streamed in from Morocco into the tiny city of Ceuta in North Africa. A sea of people using inner tubes, flippers, and wetsuits, or going around, over, even through that border fence.
10: Where did they get a minute. Wetsuit?
9: Wetsuits? Wetsuits?
10: Wait, the illegal alien invasion has a SEAL team?
9: Flippers and wetsuits. That's what they said. SEAL Team Morocco. What? Wetsuits and flippers.
10: Siete. SEAL Team Siete?
9: Oh, that's very nice. Is that right, though?
10: Okay.
9: SEAL Team Siete. What? Kudos to CBS.
12: Some of them struggling in the water, hauled in by Spanish authorities. Spanish reporters right there on the scene. Officials say the city is now at a breaking point. Services are overwhelmed and people are sleeping in the street.
9: Wow.
10: Okay, we can't play the video, the audio, because it's completely in Spanish. But one reporter caught one of these invaders and said, "Why are you here?" You know what he said?
9: What did he say?
10: "I'm wanted for murder."
9: Oh my God.
10: "In my home country."
9: They're not sending their best. We've got more. Oh, we need to, you know what? Kudos to CBS.
10: Where's the Spanish Inquisition when you need it?
9: Oh my goodness. This is on purpose.
10: Okay. Sorry. It's no longer SEAL Team Siete.
9: What is it?
10: SEAL Team Muhammad. I can't take credit for that. One of our listeners on YouTube suggested that.
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13: There's a bunch of debris on I-10 westbound near Broadway. Yeah, as you approach Broadway, that is scattered in the HOV lane. A crash blocking off the eastbound 10 University Drive off-ramp. Also, there's a wreck on the South Mountain, 202 northbound, around Australia Drive sitting off left. And an accident, I-17 southbound at Northern. Have a traffic tip? Give us a call, 602-374-6300.
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2: An extreme heat warning runs through Monday now with highs today near 115, then tonight dropping down to 91. Sunny and breezy tomorrow with a high near 116 and 92 tomorrow night. I'm Wendy Swanson, 550 KFYI.
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9: 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We are talking about the invasion of Spain. If you saw any of the images, you probably had deja vu because that's exactly what we experienced under the Biden administration.
10: And I think we need to, continually mention this. This isn't just a Spanish invasion.
9: No.
10: This is an invasion of Europe. Because thanks to Spain's president, right, and his welcoming of the underprivileged, those that just need a helping hand, when they become citizens and are given amnesty in Spain, they're free to roam and invade all of Europe.
9: And don't you have to know that the politician, those in charge, they are very much aware of that. In the same way, once they came into the United States of America, you had grayed out planes, government planes, flying these people all over the place. And then when they came to the point where even they were overwhelmed, they started giving out wristbands. And a lot of you saw these people in the airport. The government gave them a backpack and a wristband and carted them off to predominantly red states and red areas that they wanted to impact with voting. I'm sorry, that was part of the plan. Now, what's happening over in Europe is slightly different, but still, listen to the Spanish Prime Minister, Pedro Sanchez.
11: Some say we've gone too far, that we're going against the current.
9: Hold on, stop a second. To ask you. Some say we've gone too far. Sir, was there an election? Was there some type of referendum? What do you mean some say you've gone too far? If you're doing this against the will of the people, hell yeah, you've gone too far.
10: But as one of our callers, I believe it was Woody, pointed out earlier in the show, this guy is a devout socialist.
9: Absolutely.
10: And they elected him.
9: Did they elect him on this issue?
10: Well,
9: elect him on open borders?
10: Did he say, hey, we're going to let, several thousand migrants invade a community in the middle of the afternoon so that they can go through and start breaking into people's homes? I don't think phrased it quite like that, but...
9: Hold on. Here's how he phrased it.
11: That we're going against the current, but I would like to ask you, when did recognizing rights become something
9: radical?
11: When did empathy become something exceptional? Spain is above all a welcoming country.
9: Oh.
11: And this is the path we choose. Dignity, community, and justice.
9: Wait a minute. This is the path we choose.
10: Is this the Spanish president or is it a elementary school teacher in America's liberal run schools? This is the same nonsense they talk about.
9: Exactly.
10: It's empathy. It's compassion.
9: Welcoming.
10: It's, dare I say, if you believe in Jesus, they're going to use your own Christian values. Mm-hmm. The Bible teaches.
9: It's the Catholic thing to do. Pedro Sanchez. Are we? Do we have any more Patriots? Pedro Sanchez. Oh, that was it? That was it? Okay. We're done.
10: And this, of course, is before what happened yesterday.
9: Right. We're inviting. We are a welcoming country. I mean, this is, oh, I feel sorry for, Spain won the World Cup, both men and women.
10: Wait, the women won the
9: World Cup? The women won the World Cup, too. They were the,
10: I had
9: they
10: noticed. Didn't care. Wait, the American women didn't win?
9: No. We fell off since the Purple Hair Girl freaked out.
10: Oh, Megan Rapinoe?
9: Right. No, Spain won the Women's World Cup and the Men's World Cup. Oh. They're champions of the world.
10: Maybe that's why the migrants are coming in, because, I mean, wasn't their team all African anyway to begin with? So like, maybe they're just trying to line up to be the next great Spanish football player.
9: You want to know how good the CBS coverage was? They gave you one of the reasons why this was happening. Listen to this.
5: It's become one of Spain's largest border crises, possibly spurred by a recent Spanish Supreme Court decision ruling that migrants who arrive by sea cannot be sent back without due process.
9: What a coincidence! The Supreme Court weighed in and said, if you... Wait a minute. Their version of John Roberts weighed in.
10: I was going to say, I didn't know that Amy Comey Barrett was a Spanish name.
9: Come on!
10: If you arrive by boat...
9: Then you can stay.
10: But, so... What about the people that crash the border fence and just walk in? Do they?
9: Well, you know what?
10: Is this the equivalent of the wet foot, dry foot policy that we had with the Cuban?
9: Supreme Court comes and changes the law. All of a sudden, you get an invasion. This wasn't the first time.
5: And it's not the first time this has happened. In 2021, more than 8,000 people entered Ceuta in just 2 days.
9: Really?
5: Now, this has also touched on Europe's rawest political nerve, immigration, and who is allowed to enter Europe and who is allowed to stay.
9: Isn't this amazing? Isn't this amazing?
10: I just want to remind people that in addition to the images of the border crashing, the makeshift boats landing on the sea, the one image you're not going to see overplayed in the mainstream media is these same migrants later that evening breaking into people's homes, stealing, robbing, God knows what else they were doing, looking for places to stay. Because, you know, you have to open your doors because it's the most humanitarian thing you
9: All
10: can do.
9: All I can say is thank God we have a Trump. Dr. Fauci's rise to fame turned him into an egomaniac. That's the Hannity Morning Minute on 550 KFYI and 790 KNST.
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12: Dr. Fauci's time as top paid government official, health official in the country, and what an egomaniac narcissist he comes off as. I mean, the ramblings of somebody so self-obsessed, so fame-hungry, you know, pride preceded the fall, unbelievable. You know, for example, big front page article of me in the Washington Post, very, very flattering. The situation with my national and international fame is explosive, really unimaginable. Why would this be his top priority in American are dying? I'm the most famous and talked about person in the country. Then he included a quote, petition to make me the sexiest man alive. Millions of people idolizing me.
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2: Reopening the border for cattle. From the 550 KFYI Newsroom, I'm Wendy Swanson. Cattle from Mexico will start coming over the border again in the next 30 days. That's the word from Secretary of Agriculture Brooke Rollins, who was in Douglas to make the announcement. The cattle ports were closed in May of last year after the USDA detected cases of the New World Screw.

0: But I do have, like, you know how, like, Van Halen had their famous rider where they were, like, only green M&Ms?
1: Right.
0: I would have to put some things in my rider.
1: Okay.
0: Like, I want tacos. Right? I want some tacos. And I'm going to have to make sure that I can... I'll do it in the governor character.
1: That's right. That's exactly what we want.
0: But I'm not putting on a wig or a dress.
1: No, that would be... That's not it.
0: That crosses a line.
1: I agree. Okay. I agree. So if we would have... Well, what did you say? You wanted green M&Ms?
0: Well, no.
1: Or you wanted tacos? Wanted tacos?
0: I need tacos, right? From a truck.
1: Okay.
0: Not like but I need them to be like half-eaten burritos.
1: Listen, I'm going to run it past gubernatorial elect.
0: Governor Biggs,
1: because... You know, I think that we need a debate. And if she won't do it, you will be the perfect stand-in because you have, at least you have her voice down and you're wicked intelligent. You know what her policies are.
0: Instantly disqualifies me from assuming the role. No,
1: you're wicked
0: of Katie
1: intelligent
0: Hobbs.
1: In that you can lower your IQ to the role of Katie Hobbs.
0: Yeah, man, I'd have to, like, you know how some people have debate prep?
1: Yes.
0: In order to put me in the right frame of mind because it's one thing to do a silly radio bit for like a minute or two. I mean, we're talking like 30 minutes to an hour of, I mean, that requires like Daniel Day-Lewis type. I'd have to embrace the role.
1: I think
0: I'm going to have to eat lead paint chips. I mean, that's the only way to really get yourself into the mind of...
1: I'm going to do it. I'm going to reach out to Congressman Andy Biggs, a gubernatorial elect, and to set up this debate. We'll probably do it, you know, on radio because that's our form.
0: We would be on YouTube. We'd have to be on YouTube.
1: Absolutely,
0: right?
1: Absolutely.
0: I'm all for it.
1: Okay, I'll get back to you. But yes, a listener suggested that, and I wanted to run it past you first, and now I'll take it up to the Biggs, to the big Biggs.
0: It'll be more entertaining than that time that Clint Eastwood debated the chair.
1: Yeah. That's what I'm saying. And that was entertaining. It was memorable.
0: Hey, Pablo, do you have the email for the Arizona Clean Elections Commission? Let's just... the hell with just doing it on the radio. Let's take... This is a great marketing opportunity for the show.
1: I think it might be.
0: I will serve as the Katie Hobbs stand-in.
1: I'm telling you, this is a great idea.
0: There's only one problem.
1: What's that?
0: Well, like... I've never worked at a Burger King and flipped burgers just to support my family. And
1: I've never driven
0: Uber.
1: It's all right.
0: Because when I was at the time where I would drive Uber, it didn't exist. So it does kind of make me like the governor.
1: What you can do is just eat those
0: lead paint chips
1: and you'll be fine. You'll get there.
0: Okay.
1: It's hard to find, but we'll get you some. Anything to get you ready for this. Again, Katie Hobbs. Katie Hobbs refuses to debate Andy Biggs. This isn't about Republicans or Democrats. This is about respect for the voters. She has no respect. So why should we respect her decision? Elections are not just campaign commercials, carefully scripted press conferences, or political social media hits.
0: Here's the question I have for the governor. I mean, if you truly believe that and I had the same question of her when she refused to debate Carrie Lake.
1: Correct.
0: If you truly believe that Carrie or Andy are election deniers and they're that terrible for Arizona, then why wouldn't you go on the debate stage and kick their asses similar to the way Donald Trump did versus Joe Biden?
1: You would.
0: I mean, if you were that astute and believed it, you could use this as an opportunity to end the campaign, right?
1: She could.
0: That's what happened to the Biden. I mean, Trump beat Biden so bad.
1: Beat the brakes off him.
0: That the middle of the debate, we heard from CNN, donors were calling, going, get this senile old fool out of the race.
1: She could do the same thing and eliminate him.
0: She is scared.
1: Why is she scared? Why is she scared?
0: Because she can't debate.
1: Because she's as dumb as a box of rocks. Because her policies have failed. Because she's had over, 300 vetoes. Because Arizona has fallen.
0: Because when she would go to a debate stage and try to take credit for the budget that she signed into law, it will be very easy to point out and go, but you vetoed it how many times? You're trying to take credit for tax policies that the Republicans put into place and basically had to beg you to sign.
1: It turns out, my friends, that Democrats were not the greatest danger to ESAs, to school choice in Arizona. I'm going to tell you who the greatest danger, who might have lost us ESAs in this state. And I'm not kidding. That's coming up next. Over the last 20 years, the attorneys at Sweet James have helped enough accident victims to fill an entire sports arena. The role they play in their injured client's recovery drives them to produce the best results. Just listen to this story. A client's world changed after a reckless drunk driver hit.
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1: 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You know who I expected to fight school choice? The usual suspects.
0: You mean to fight to eradicate it?
1: Yes. The fight against the ESA programs, the revolutionary ESA programs here in Arizona.
0: Democrats,
1: right?
0: Teachers union,
1: correct.
0: The people that have a vested interest in continuing the propaganda indoctrination factors. Sorry, the words are hard sometimes.
1: It's all right.
0: I've already started basically eating the paint chips in preparation for my debate prep.
1: The education establishment, Katie Hobbs, that's not news. What I never expected was the greatest threat to Arizona's education savings accounts would come from inside the Republican Party.
0: Huh?
1: For years, Arizona parents fought to win the right to decide where their children would be educated. They marched, they donated, they voted, they beat back one attack after another. School choice wasn't handed to us. It was earned.
0: And the program has been wildly successful. It's been copied across other states. Just look at the school enrollment numbers. How many parents have now said the public schools that I'm districted for don't work for me? I would like to send my child to a charter school. I would like to homeschool my child. It works better for me.
1: Now I'm hearing from people who were in the room during negotiations to save it. What do you mean save it? Their account is that Republican leadership had worked out a deal that would have taken the teachers' union initiative off the ballot while preserving universal school choice with only limited chances. According to my sources, that deal died because one Republican senator refused to go along.
0: Why? What is the objection? School choice has been a complete success.
1: The question isn't why. Not yet. The question is who? Which Republican state senator didn't go along? Which Republican state senator may have cost us the ESA program? That senator was Jake Hoffman.
0: That seems surprising to me.
1: Now, Jake Hoffman may have believed that the unions were bluffing, according to my source. He believed they didn't really have enough ballot signatures, so why negotiate? If that's what happened, then he made a political calculation. But politics isn't played in a laboratory, my friends. Today, the unions reportedly turned in more than 400,000 signatures. If those signatures survive the legal challenge, Arizona parents will be forced into the biggest fight for school choice we have ever seen. And here's what should anger every parent listening to me. The teachers' union didn't need Republicans to agree with them. They only needed one Republican to stop a compromise that, according to people involved in the negotiations, would have ended this fight before it ever reached your ballot. Think about that. Parents who rearranged their lives around ESAs. Families whose children finally found schools where they could succeed. Military families. Special need families. Homeschool families. Every one of them is now living with uncertainty. Not because Democrats oppose school choice, that was expected, but because Republicans couldn't stay unified long enough to protect it.
0: Parents and students who looked at the public school that they were districted for and said, this is run more like a prison. The violence in our schools, the sexual assaults that we see happening in our schools from the administration, from the people that are supposed to protect our kids. They want to remove that. You must go to this school that you say we will go to.
1: See, here's the deal, man. We had the freedom. We had it. I mean, I remember. I started this fight, school choice fight, years ago back in Wisconsin. That was the first state to really, really, you know, try to give parents the choice. But it was Arizona, moving to Arizona and getting involved with the political process here in Arizona. We were able to see victory. We were able to see school choice on a level never accomplished by any other state. Revolutionary.
0: You want to know how important this issue is for the radical left? It was that debate in Wisconsin that caused the teachers union and the left to occupy the Wisconsin State House.
1: Act 10.
0: Because they know that if school choice is allowed, they can no longer indoctrinate our children to believe their radical agenda. Think about it. Socialism, transgenderism, the 1619 Project. We sit on stolen land. It all starts in the government-run schools.
1: I cannot tell you, begin to tell you how livid I am. I cannot begin to tell you how frustrated I am. Instead of Republicans who had the damn victory, who had it established, who only needed to make some tweaks. No, instead of protecting this, they gambled. And now we may lose everything. Not again, not because Democrats oppose school choice, but because Republicans couldn't stay united because one stepped away. If this account is accurate, then every parent in Arizona deserves answers. Why was the deal rejected? See, there it is, Aaron. There's the why. Why was the deal rejected? What was the alternative? And if the strategy was to call the union's bluff, was it worth putting the future of universal school choice on the roulette wheel? I'm telling you. This isn't about personalities. This is about promises. Republicans promised Arizona families they would protect school choice. Now those same families deserve to know who protected it and who didn't. Coming up next, we have Arizona State Representative Neil Carter in the center ring to answer some questions about this debacle. 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
2: Republican candidate for Governor Andy Biggs has announced that former Arizona State Senator Sina Kerr is his pick to be lieutenant governor. In a post on X, Biggs called Kerr strong, steady, and a fighter for Arizona. Kerr is a dairy farmer from Buckeye. This is the first election where Arizona will have a lieutenant governor. A man who was detained in the disappearance of Nancy Guthrie in southern Arizona is planning a lawsuit. A Phoenix law firm filed a notice of claim against Pima County Sheriff Chris Nanos and a detective on behalf of Carlos Palazuelos and two others. Palazuelos claims he was taken into custody at gunpoint in February in connection with Guthrie's disappearance before being released hours later. President Trump will hold a cabinet meeting at Camp David soon. The meeting comes while the U.S. and Iran resume attacks after the collapse of the ceasefire agreement. A huge piece of American space junk is about to slam into the moon. Astronomer Bill Gray has developed software for tracking near-Earth objects and says the 5-ton piece of discarded SpaceX rocket will collide with the moon going 5,400 miles per hour on August 5th. And now here's a check of your traffic.
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4: There's a bunch of debris on I-10 westbound near Broadway. Yeah, as you approach Broadway, that is scattered in the HOV lane. A crash blocking off the eastbound 10 University Drive off-ramp. Also, there's a wreck on the South Mountain, 202 northbound, around Estrella Drive sitting.
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36: I'm Julian Edelman. That's Rob Gronkowski. And guess what, folks? We're teammates again. And we're going to welcome you guys all to Dudes on Dudes.
1: Dudes on Dudes.
36: That sounds a little weird, but that's what this is going to be. Roberto, what's Dudes on Dudes?
1: Well, I'm a dude, you're a dude, and Dudes on Dudes is our brand new show. And we're going to see who the ultimate dude really is.
36: The premise of this show is going to be, we're going to highlight players, peers, guys that we played against, legends from the past. And we'll get into the types of dudes. What kind of types of dudes are there, Gronk?
1: A lot of different types of dudes. We got studs, wizards. We got freaks.
36: Or dudes, dude.
1: We got dogs.
36: Dog. We'll break down their games. 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Is Randy Moss a stud or a freak? Is Tom Brady a dog or a dude's dude?
1: We're going to find out, Jules. 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
1: Putting a measure on the ballot. Republican leadership looked at the political landscape and decided the safest way to protect ESAs was to negotiate a deal. Now, the deal wasn't perfect. It included some reforms that conservatives didn't love. But in exchange, the teachers union would withdraw their ballot initiative and universal school choice would survive. It was a choice between giving up a little or risking losing everything. Now, according to lawmakers involved in those negotiations and sources familiar with them, the deal fell apart because one Republican refused to go along. Now, instead of protecting school choice behind closed doors, Arizona parents may have to fight for its very survival at the ballot box. That's what was going on. That's the gamble that was made. In the center ring, we have Arizona State Representative Neil Carter to help us understand more. And Neil, I just have to start off with this question right here. Arizona didn't stumble into becoming the nation's leader on school choice. It took years of political fights to get here. What changed politically that has put ESAs in this much danger?
0: Hi, James. Thanks for having me. As you know, we have led the nation in school choice. That's true. Arizona's always been an individualistic place, the maverick state, and people want to be able to decide where their students go to school, where their children go to school. So that's been the case. If you are a person who makes money in the public school system, a public school union boss or someone selling them things, you wouldn't like this system because it would cut against your interests. Honestly, I think that we're beset by evil forces that want to funnel all students into public schools like the Pied Piper. And for those people, school choice is bad. So they have waged a sustained media war on school choice. And they have claimed that it's rife with all kinds of abuse and fraud. And this is actually ironic for two reasons. Number one, they point to people who have misspent the funds, but we know about those people because we caught them and in some cases prosecuted them. So, you know, that's one thing. But perhaps more importantly, we know that the School Choice Empowerment Scholarship Account, we call them ESA, the program has one of the lowest waste and fraud rates of any of our government programs, and particularly lower than public schools. And I would encourage your listeners, go on Google and Google Roosevelt School District scandal. Google Tolleson. Just put that in, Tolleson School District scandal. I mean, you can read yourself about, you want to talk about fraud and abuse in the public school system is much higher. And so ironically, the school choice program is saving the state money for various reasons. For one thing,
1: well, you know what, State Representative Neil Carter, my audience has no argument with you. We are very well up on this. We know how we're saving money. We know about the fraud and abuse that's going on in public schools. We also know, you know, that even though we had some problems with ESA programs, we were willing to address them. Right now, I think parents are caught completely off guard by the news that we're sharing here. So I want to ask you directly, how serious is the ESA situation? Are we in serious danger of losing it altogether with this ballot measure?
0: Yes.
1: Yeah.
0: Yes, we are. Yeah, I think. Because, like I say, they have waged a sustained media war, painting it as bad, and their narrative, unfortunately, has taken hold. I mean, God bless people like my parents. They're in their 80s, but they sent us to public school, and I don't think that they fully appreciate what's going on. So I think it's pretty dire. We have to defeat the ballot initiative.
1: Is that what it comes down to? I mean, if you're talking about solutions, are you telling me that there's nothing that the legislature, the governor, or supporters can do right now? Is coming down to the ballot measure?
0: So the ballot measure has qualified for the ballot already, which means it will be on your ballot. You will see an initiative that will put income caps that will drive out half of the students of the program between the caps and inflation. It will regulate private schools, which is what they've been dreaming of for years, so they can bleed them dry. I've talked to private schools that say, look, we won't even accept the money if we have to comply with all of these regulations that they're drafting. So the ballot initiative has to be defeated, or the program will be seriously, I think, rolled back.
1: This is so frustrating that it is, this is beyond belief. And you know what? I'm surprised. I understand why this is not talked about more. I just read the Arizona Daily Independent and picked up the story yesterday. I mean, this truly is shocking. This is beyond an embarrassment. We're talking about parents who are going to be severely a disadvantage. We're talking about people who have invested in this, invested their lifestyle around it. And now we're hearing that with a vote, it could be yanked away and we're forced to go back to the failing public schools, correct?
0: Yes. But honestly, James, most of the bad policy in our state originated as a citizens initiative. I mean, you look at the disastrous minimum wage thing where it's growing and growing and growing. You know, that was an initiative. The abortion initiative.
1: Correct.
0: Blew away all kinds of important guardrails there. You know, however you feel on that. I feel very strongly one way, but there were a lot of things that had to do with women's health that blew away. You've got the marijuana thing was so poorly drafted. Again, whatever you may feel about that, it was so poorly drafted that they left out some of the police and fire departments from benefiting from the trust that was created.
1: So this is the modus operandi of the left. This is what they do. They can't win legislatively. So what they do is they go right to the ballot measure because they can control public opinion. Arizona State Representative Neil Carter, I want to thank you very much for weighing in on this. I am frustrated. I am very angry. And I can honestly tell you, this caught me completely off guard. If I had not been perusing the Arizona Daily Independent, I would not know about this. We will keep you up on, you know, new developments if any come, but we got to get out and vote to stop this ballot measure, and we are severely behind the eight ball. Coming up next, the Conservative Circus Clown of the Week. 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
4: There's a bunch of debris on I-10 westbound near Broadway. Yeah, as you approach Broadway, that is scattered in the HOV lane. A crash blocking off the eastbound 10 University Drive off-ramp. Also, there's a wreck on the South Mountain, 202 northbound, around Australia Drive sitting off left. And an accident, I-17 southbound at Northern. Have a traffic tip? Give us a call, 602-374-6300.
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22: From the Whitfield Nursery's Weather Center.
23: An extreme heat warning runs through Monday now with highs today near 115, then tonight dropping down to 91. Sunny and breezy tomorrow with a high near 116 and 92 tomorrow night. I'm Wendy Swanson, 550 KFYI.
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28: You're going to be upset, James.
1: Why is that?
28: Because our first nominee for the Conservative Circus Clown of the Week this week hits a little close to home for you.
1: Oh, my goodness.
28: As a child of Wisconsin who saw the error of your ways and left the Midwest and came out to the desert Southwest.
1: No regrets.
28: We have to go all the way back to Monday.
1: Mm-hmm.
28: Do you remember? I mean, there was a protest.
1: Yes, there was.
28: There's a new CHOP, a new CHAZ, a new autonomous zone sprouting up in Wisconsin because the police did the honorable thing and shot a kid.
1: Well, did the necessary thing.
28: Who was stabbing a police officer when he was trying to be apprehended.
1: He got. Man was all stealing bikes.
28: The left is protesting. And so the police, well, they were trying to keep the community informed. They had a press conference.
1: Mm-hmm.
28: The chief of police, several other law enforcement officers were there, and they were trying to explain the situation.
1: Uh-oh.
28: When the press conference was not only hijacked, but then the police officers stood around and let it happen, kind of like they were Spanish Border Patrol agents in Ceuta, Spain.
0: We have the power. Not that badge, not that weapon.
1: Ooh.
0: We don't want to hear it today. That's the. What do you have to say about that?
1: Ooh.
0: Oh, you don't get to talk, I said. Right. Oh, give me this microphone then, excuse me.
2: That's right. Ooh. My name is Carlos Dixon. I represent AppTap, all power to
1: who?
2: All people, zero power AppTap. To Zionists, zero power to capitalists, zero power to colonialism. This is our press conference.
1: Ooh.
2: And I put my lips all over this microphone.
1: That's
2: there
1: nasty.
2: Was a white European that colonized us, that stole land, that committed genocide right here on America.
1: Lord,
2: you guys want to run your mouths about the how disgusting socialism is. You haven't seen socialism, okay?
1: Was he speaking on the police chief's microphone? Did he snatch the...
28: He said, James, you haven't seen socialism. You don't know socialism, but... Well, that's not true because our first runner-up for the Conservative Circus Clown of the Week told us exactly what socialism's going to do.
3: Okay, so we're going to put up on the screen a few of the things that are part of your platform, and I want to ask you, just give me sort of a true or false on these. Abolish the Senate.
4: True.
1: Ooh.
3: Okay. Replace the presidency and Supreme Court as we now know them.
4: Yep.
1: Ooh.
3: Abolish ICE.
4: Absolutely.
3: Abolish borders and give amnesty to anyone currently in the U.S. illegally.
4: As a long-term plan, yep.
28: She's so
3: defund
28: gleeful.
3: The Pentagon.
1: She's
4: absolutely.
3: Abolish prisons, at least in large part.
4: Yeah, again, that as part of a long-term program, yeah.
3: Okay, so no prisons. Government or public ownership of most large corporations.
4: Yeah, absolutely.
1: This woman, I mean, she didn't hesitate. She was confident. I mean, she absolutely exposed the Democrat socialist plan for everybody to see.
28: Out in the open, like it was a gay pride parade and you're putting your wiener out there.
1: Absolutely. I mean, nothing to hide.
28: That
1: little interview has gone supernova all across the country. People are like, what?
28: That is DSA, Democrat Socialist of America, co-chair Megan Romer, proudly extolling the virtues of their platform.
1: I sense a theme with this week's Conservative Circus Clown of the Week. I mean, we've got socialism on display. We got people commandeering the microphone, telling the police, the popo, you don't know what socialism is. I mean, we've got like a real undertow of tyranny here.
28: Now, but compare the way in which our first runner-up for the Conservative Circus Clown of the Week proudly.
1: Mm-hmm.
28: Got on a public platform and extolled the virtues of her belief.
1: Mm-hmm, mm-hmm.
28: Yes, we're going to get rid of prisons.
1: Yes.
28: We're going to take over private corporations.
1: Get rid of the Senate and the executive branch.
28: Couldn't wait to tell you what she believed.
1: Absolutely.
28: And then I want you to compare that to what we heard from another person that had a very public profile this week.
1: Okay.
28: To explain their actions.
1: Okay, what you got?
28: Well, let's just let Mr. Fifth explain it himself.
9: On the advice of counsel, I respectfully decline to answer based upon my rights under the Fifth Amendment to the Constitution.
28: Now, we were going to montage it and put it together for all 111 times that Dr. Fauci took the Fifth.
1: How long would that take?
28: But the show is only 4 hours long.
1: This is amazing. This is the man, Mr. Trey. This is Mr. Science. I am science, said Fauci. This is the guy who was telling you how to live your life. It started with, what, 2 weeks to flatten the curve and ended up being a couple of years. This is the guy? This is the guy.
28: This is the guy who, when asked about why he lied about the effectiveness of the vaccine, when asked about the motivations, when asked about why he told everybody the virus came from bat meat when it clearly didn't, he didn't have answers. He just had the fifth.
9: On the advice of counsel, I respectfully decline to answer based upon my rights under the Fifth Amendment to the Constitution.
1: For being a megalomaniac, for being arrogant beyond belief.
28: For implementing policies that killed thousands of Americans.
1: And then writing it in your little diary afterwards as you're praising yourself for being rubbed up on by Kim Kardashian.
28: Ew.
1: This week's
28: conservative. That might have caused COVID.
1: This week's conservative circus clown of the week is none other than
28: Dr. I Am Science Anthony Fauci.
1: Wow. What a week.
28: What a week.
1: What a week. Coming up after the news, Spain has been invaded just like their president wanted. The globalist agenda outlined. 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
19: Hospitalized after being pulled from a backyard pool in Mesa. Multiple reports say yesterday afternoon, emergency crews were called to the home near University Drive and Signal Butte Road for reports of a drowning. Officials say the three-year-old boy was not breathing when he was pulled from the water. His condition is unknown. It's also unknown how long he was in the water for. Spain is sending in military reinforcements to respond to a surge of migrants crossing into its territory. Ross Cullen reports.
20: Residents in the Spanish territory woke up on Friday with thousands of Moroccan immigrants sleeping in the streets after huge numbers of people overwhelmed a small brigade of Spanish frontier patrols and crossed the border between the North African country and the Spanish semi-enclave.
19: Yesterday, hundreds of migrants crossed the border of Morocco into Ceuta, a tiny Spanish territory on the northern tip of Morocco, one of Spain's two territories on the African continent. The migrants were reportedly attempting to flee into Europe after Spain recently launched a program to provide legal status for some 500,000 undocumented migrants. Officials with the Coconino National Forest say the pocket fire, which has been burning about 7 miles north of Sedona, is now 100% contained. The fire, which broke out June 19th, has scorched more than 27,000 acres. Despite being fully contained, officials say there's still some recreation sites and trails in the area that remain closed. A look at your money. The Dow is up 25 points. Let's take a look at the drive with 550 KFYI traffic.
21: From the DeGreen Private Wealth Traffic Center.
22: There's a bunch of debris on I-10 westbound near Broadway. Yeah, as you approach Broadway, that is scattered in the HOV lane. A crash blocking off the eastbound 10 University Drive

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4: In the history of cinema, few films have been as successful as The Godfather. Francis Ford Coppola's gangster epic set a new standard not just for movies about the mafia, but for movies in general. Although, if you talk to the people who made it, The Godfather's prospects for success were far from assured. In fact, before its release, they were pretty bleak.
5: And they said, we're finished, this is over. The movie's not going to work. You gotta get rid of those guys. It's a disaster.
4: Then Leave the Gun, Take the Cannoli. My co-host Mark Seal and I strip back the varnish of movie history and talk to never-before-heard-from sources to get at what really made the process so arduous. Leave the Gun, Take the Cannoli is based on my co-host Mark's best-selling book of the same title. And on this show, we call upon his years of research to help unpack the story behind The Godfather's birth from start to finish. We sift through innumerable accounts, many of them conflicting, and try to get to the truth of what really happened. Leave the Gun, Take the Cannoli features new and archival interviews with Francis Ford Coppola.
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16: We have an update from Madison, Wisconsin's autonomy zone. It's getting kind of crazy up there.
17: Ladies and gentlemen, children of all ages, welcome to the Conservative Circus with James T. Harris.
16: What, Madison, Wisconsin's autonomy zone. What did I say? Autonomy? Is it like an anatomy zone? What is this?
17: Autonomous zone.
16: Autonomous zone is crazy. Autonomous zones, of course, we've seen these before.
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16: 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Remember when we told you this was about justice? 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Businesses say they've been strangled. Neighborhoods say they feel trapped.

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18: Port of Entry in southern Arizona will be the first to reopen for cattle imports from Mexico after more than a year of restrictions. That's the word from Agriculture Secretary Brooke Rollins, who was joined by Arizona lawmakers and ranchers at that location. The restrictions were put in place in May of last year. They were designed to keep a dangerous parasite, which can kill cattle and other livestock, out of the country. Rollins says the number of cases of New World screwworm is trending down.
19: This is not a partisan issue. The cattle are not Republican or Democrat. They're not blue or red. The American consumers want to eat beef more than they've ever wanted to eat beef before.
18: Rollins says strict screening protocols will help ensure reopening the port in about 30 days doesn't bring the disease farther into the U.S. President Trump is suggesting he could withdraw Todd Blanche's nomination for attorney general until two Republican holdouts, John Cornyn and Tom Tillis, are gone from the Senate.
20: I have no objection to temporarily withdrawing Todd's name if they do not do the right thing, the president posted on social media, saying he'll wait until the new Congress convenes in January, putting him back after Cornyn and Tillis are out of office.
18: Chris Pallone reports Cornyn and Tillis have expressed reservations about confirming Blanche related to Trump's proposed anti-weaponization fund. The $8 billion fund would be used to compensate January 6 defendants and others who say they were targeted by the Justice Department. Sharks are being added to the Ocean Observing Toolkit to help forecast hurricanes in the Atlantic. Karen Curtis reports.
21: The National Oceanic and Atmospheric Administration is tagging sharks with sensors to collect real-time information about ocean temperature, salt levels, and direction of currents.
22: Helps you understand how strong a hurricane, how intense it's going to be, potentially like maybe what direction.

0: High praise for his administration. From the 550 KFYI Newsroom, I'm Brad Siegel. President Trump says his administration is making the country a better place. Speaking during a cabinet meeting at Camp David today, Trump said his administration is one of the best ever and pointed to companies flocking to the states to build factories in different industries.
1: We're building more factories and plants in this country than we've ever built before. And we're going to be, at some point, we'll be leaving this position and we're going to leave this country in very, very good shape.
0: The president says his Trump accounts are giving American children a strong base to start on and touted tariffs he implemented, which he has said has made the U.S. rich and successful. President Trump says Iran is being destroyed. Speaking at that cabinet meeting, Trump says Iran will not have a nuclear weapon and added if the White House didn't act, the Middle East would have been wiped out. It comes after Trump announced a deal that would see the disarming of Hamas. A preliminary report on the cause of Tuesday night's plane crash in the East Valley could come within 30 days. The National Transportation Safety Board has investigators on the ground in Chandler. The single-engine Piper Cherokee went down shortly after taking off from Chandler Municipal Airport. The pilot, who has still not been identified, was killed in that crash. There was smoke and fire after the crash. Police found the plane in a commercial area near the airport. A child has been hospitalized after being pulled from a backyard pool in Mesa. Multiple reports say this happened yesterday afternoon. Emergency crews were called to the home near University Drive and Signal Butte Road for reports of a drowning. Officials say the three-year-old boy was not breathing when he was pulled from the water. He was taken to the hospital. His condition is unknown. Taking a look at your money at the closing bell this afternoon. The Dow up 277 points. This is News Talk 550 KFYI, guaranteed human.
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3: It looks like they're still trying to clean up that overturned cement truck on the northbound Loop 303. Yeah, it's at Lake Pleasant Parkway sitting in the left lane. That's been there for quite some time. 67th Avenue, an accident with entries near Ocotillo. Entry crash, 55th Avenue north of McDowell. And a police situation.
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6: Into early next week. Sunshine, dry conditions, and fairly low humidity.
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20: Want to remind you about our friends at the Tunnel to Towers Foundation. I actually saw my friend Frank Siller today. We did a great podcast. The story about his brother Stephen is just remarkable. Stephen had finished his shift. He was a fireman, FDNY, and he gets the news that the tower has been hit. They didn't know what had happened at that time. So he drives back, calls his wife, and he says, "Honey, just tell my brothers that we're going to play golf that day. That I'll catch up with him later." And he turns around, drives back to the Battery Tunnel. Battery Tunnel is closed. And he gets to the Battery Tunnel, puts on 60 pounds of gear, and races through the tunnel, and then Tunnel to Towers, get the point. Then he literally goes straight to the towers, and like every other firefighter, we lost 343 firefighters that day. 2,977 of our fellow Americans that day, many more thereafter from 9/11 related illness. And what a story. And that inspired Frank Siller to create the Tunnel to Towers Foundation. It's now the 25th anniversary year of 9/11. I can't believe it. And we honor these heroes, like, for example, NYPD Detective Eric Michael Kalea. He's a Bensonhurst, Brooklyn native. He dreamed of being a police officer, fulfilled that dream, joined the NYPD in 1994. He worked his way up to the rank of detective and answered the call on September the 11th. You know, think about this. Everyone else is trying to race down those stairs, and these brave first responders, these firemen, these paramedics, these policemen, they're going up in the other direction, and they knew, they had a pretty good sense the odds of them coming home that day were not going to be good. Now, in the case of Eric, he was diagnosed with multiple cancers, all related to his heroic service. You know, 9/11 related illness is very real. He survived by his wife, Marilyn, their two children. Now, to honor his life and service, because of your generosity and partnership with the Tunnel to Towers Foundation, they paid off the mortgage on the family home through their Fallen First Responder Home program. Now, maybe you can donate a car. 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Maybe you can make one big donation. 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Please, whatever you can do, doesn't matter how much, just help. These heroes deserve our help. 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Now, we already saved the little dog, Lucy. Today, we're going to try to save Snuggles. Snuggles is 110-pound Anatolian Shepherd dog. It's been a year. It's an ongoing public advocacy battle in Pima County, Arizona. And it's unbelievable. Now, the incident was Snuggles bit a 68-year-old relative in a provoked event. Nobody even disputes that it was a provoked event. Nobody disputes it. And anyway, then the dog's classified as vicious, dangerous, and is now about to be and has been ordered to be euthanized. Now, even the person that is now recovered, who was the victim, and again, a provoked attack, they're actively fighting the euthanasia order. What is wrong with these politicians? What is wrong with them? You know, at some point, there's got to be some context, some texture, some common sense applied to government. This is one of those examples when that just doesn't happen.
21: May I jump in here? I just want to add one point to that.
20: Do you want to jump in? We're going to talk about Snuggles later. You want to talk about Snuggles now? You go ahead.
21: What? Just a smidge, like a smidge comment, small.
20: A smidge. That means, all right, five. Hang on. Let me take my 5-minute break. Go ahead.
21: If you need to go to the restroom, it's a great time to go.
20: Let me take a hit on my vape. Go ahead.
21: Yeah, you know, there's no bird to catch you. I think one of the things.
20: By the way, you need an ID to buy them.
21: Yes, you do. That's very true.
20: But you need proof of citizenship.
21: Okay.
20: To get
21: your 5 minutes is just getting extended, just so you know. Go ahead. So my point in saying this is, what I'm about to say is, if we ever put, like, Snuggles has been in jail for almost 10 months, right? For a minor infraction that the person to whom it happened to is even defending. If we treated rapists, murderers, burglars, illegal aliens, we have people out on the street that have 30, 50, 60, 100 convictions, and these literally insane liberal judges will let them back out on the street. But the dog, God forbid that the dog literally protects himself.
20: Say the word dog again.
21: Family.
20: How do you say it?
21: The dog. I will say the dog all day long because it's
20: the dog in New York.
21: But like Lucy, like Snuggles, these are just animal-hating, terrible people who want to go out there and spread a narrative that's not true. You have all these lawyers working pro bono because they love animals too. I don't know what's wrong with these people. I don't know what's wrong with these judges, but I think there's two things at play here. One, we don't punish real criminals enough. And two, people are afraid to say, you know what? I screwed up. I'm really sorry.
20: It's been
21: going
20: on for a year.
21: Get out of here. 100%.
20: Look how long they kept poor Lucy. And this was
21: horrible.
20: A dog that was a service
21: this
20: dog in Iraq and Afghanistan.
21: This is longer than Lucy. Terrible.
20: A year. It's been a year. Don't worry, but you have a group of people in this country that want to eliminate the U.S. Senate and the presidency and judges and amnesty for illegals and abolish borders and abolish ICE, defund the Department of War. They're just geniuses, these people. End all deportation, eliminate cash bail, establish a wealth tax, which basically is license stealing, pass their Green New Deal so they can, you know, take money from one group of people, give it to another group of people. Probably most of it ends up in their pocket. Abolish prisons and police, public ownership of corporations. I don't know why it is appealing to some people. They want the idea of government control everything in our life. And I'm telling you, it ends the same way. I don't care what name, manifestation, you call it, communism, statism, totalitarianism, socialism, it doesn't matter. You always end up with the same result, unfulfilled promises. You end up with more poverty than when you started. You'd lose your freedom in the name of, you know, false security. And then you empower a group of people that you're never going to be able to get rid of. By the way, new Rasmussen poll out finds more voters believe America is fair and decent since President Trump's second term began. I'll tell you what, we are respected. America is now respected again. Trump announcing plans to replace illegal alien truckers with American veterans. By the way, how many more people have to be killed by illegals that are able to get legal driver's licenses to drive 18-wheelers, and they can't even read road signs? You'd think we would have learned from the incident that happened in my free state of Florida, although the license came from California and Washington. I don't know if you're watching what's happening in Spain. It is a unmitigated disaster. We'll show you the videos on Hannity tonight. You know, all these illegals overwhelming the border, 9 people dead, Spanish government, you know, White House blasting them. Even Giorgia Meloni of Italy is saying, we're not letting these people out. No, they're not going to be able to go into other parts of Europe at this point in time. A couple of updates on Iran. The president intensified now the attacks on Iran, opening the door for a potential Iranian revolution. Now, this follows the Revolutionary Guard Corps missile attacks on U.S. bases in Kuwait and Jordan that were stopped. President Trump now is signaling his readiness for full-scale action that will shatter this cycle of tit-for-tat. I've told everybody in the beginning, nobody ever listens to me. I don't know why people don't listen to me. I said, he's given them every opportunity for peace. He really is. But his patience is going to run out. I've known the man for 30 years. Guess what? His patience has now run out. It's over. And we'll see what happens. His airstrikes on Iran's infrastructure now is having the Iranian economy reeling. The Iran's president warning if economic pressures lead to social dissatisfaction and that dissatisfaction expands, support for the regime will be damaged. Well, that will be the point. I just dump as many weapons in the hands of the Iranian people as you possibly can. And now these Iran strikes have doubled in size. Central Command has now completed wide, extensive, impactful strikes on Iran. There's only so much they're going to be able to take. Scott Bessent, the Treasury Secretary, I like Scott Bessent a lot. Nice man. Vows to continue to go after Iranian funds. It's never going to stop. So we're going to see what happens. And now even the Saudis are fighting. They've had it too. And all these other Mideastern countries. The U.S. has now debuted a high-tech missile defense U.S. Army called the Hammer of the Gods, a cutting-edge new weapon disrupting system designed to trick precision-guided enemy projectiles into missing their targets. I keep talking about AI and the next generation of weaponry. It's here. Hamas agreeing to complete disarmament under a historic Gaza agreement. I'll believe that when I see it. Trust but verify. That's where I stand. We got the Democratic Socialists, the head, you know, their hatred of Trump created the socialist monster. It was in the New York Post today. Landslide majority of voters oppose the DSA. Reuters survey, just 27% of American adults think these political leaders who identify with the DSA are absolutely nuts. And anyway, you know, only 27% support their crazy ideas, which seems like a high number to me. Even Nancy Pelosi ripping Democratic Socialists for targeting incumbent Democratic members. Sorry, you could have spoken up when they first started targeting them. DSA activists now pledging allegiance to communist China. I mean, what is going on here? Unbelievable. All right, we got some people on the phones. Let's hit the phones. Let's say hi to Howard in Texas. God bless Texas. Happy Friday. Howard, how are you?
1: I'm doing good, Sean. Thank you for taking my call. Longtime listener, and I watch your show religiously.
20: Thank you, my friend.
1: I wanted to talk to you about the dogs. I have five dogs, four of which are rescues. And one of my rescues is a Great Pyrenees. So, you know, kind of a big dog. And when she came to live with us, she had been accused of nipping at a child. Now, mind you, when she came to live with us, she was 55 pounds. You could feel every bone in her body. They had beaten the black off of her nose. So she was terribly abused. And now she's 115 pounds, maybe. And healthy as all get up. And she is the sweetest thing. So, you know, these people that want to euthanize these animals, I think they should be euthanized, frankly. You know,
20: Linda makes a good point, too. We don't even do this to drug dealers, hardened criminals, violent criminals, cartel members. They even release child molesters like, you know, Tampon Tim in Minnesota. It's unbelievable.
1: Yeah, that is absolutely ridiculous. Absolutely ridiculous. You know,
20: it's insane. Yeah. God help us, Howard. But you know what? I love dogs. I do.
1: Yeah.
20: Appreciate it. God bless Texas, buddy. You have a great weekend. Teresa, my free state of Florida. What's up, Teresa? How are you?
2: I'm great. How you doing?
20: I'm good. What's going on?
2: Oh, well, you were talking about that woman who's running against the socialist up in the one that's crazy.
20: The one that's running against El Sayed, the guy that campaigns with Hassan Piker, who blames 9/11 on America. That guy?
2: Yes. She reminds me of a evil garden gnome or Chucky.
20: Let me play this for people so people know who we're talking about. Let's play.
22: I am going to be working on our behalf. I am going to be telling the stories on our behalf. And you better believe I'm going to be doing it with a little bit of joy, a little bit of enthusiasm, a little bit of energy, and a little bit of stick it to them. Because that's the Michigan way.
20: They're going to stick it to us, Teresa. I'm scared to death.
2: You know, I'm telling you, they have nothing they can do other than scream and squawk. They don't have any solutions. They have no conscience, and they have no morals. So all they can do is scream and yell.
20: They're crazy. These people are insane. Does everybody now understand where the urgency comes from in me to get everybody out to vote? This is a clear and present danger to our country. They're nuts. These people are insane.
2: I believe you.
20: Trust me. Pledge in your heart, your mind, and your soul, you will vote. All right, Kevin in North Dakota. What's up, Kevin? How are you? You're a trucker. God bless our truckers. Our shelves would be empty without you.
23: Sean, thank you so much for taking my call. It's a pleasure. I got a question for you. If it was wrong for the Democrats to create voting districts based solely on race, how is the DSA platform not conspiracy to commit treason with they wanted to abolish everything. Wanted to abolish the presidency, abolish the Senate, abolish the Electoral College. That's all overthrowing our government. Isn't that treason? Why is anybody calling them out on this?
20: It's a great question. I mean, because they're basically talking about overthrowing our government, aren't they? I mean, that's pretty scary. I mean, what they're proposing is insane.
23: Every fundamental, yes. They're breaking down every fundamental of our government.
20: Well, I just want to remind you this. And by the way, Elon Musk announced that he's ready to pour big money into the midterm campaign with his America PAC to prevent these lunatics from ever getting power. Because all progress as we know it will stop. By the way, a federal appeals court handed Trump a major victory on mail-in ballots. The New Republic in a state of panic, calling it a disaster for Democrats. And, you know, cheating on mail-in voting is legendary. It's horrible. What's gone wrong? You know, so we're winning. And we also won the battle over gerrymandering, which the Democrats had perfected. And we just finally caught up on. So, look, we got lunatics running. And if that does not motivate every American that loves this country, I don't know what will. But we're going to continue our coverage. All right, we'll update you. We saved poor Lucy, the dog. Now we're going to save Snuggles. We'll get to that. We'll get to more of your calls coming up. We're going to play the president and his cabinet meeting at Camp David today. Very interesting Q&A. 800-941-SHAWN is our number. 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
14: The search for leads continues in the Guthrie case. From the 550 KFYI Newsroom, I'm Brad Siegel. Arizona authorities continue to search for the missing Nancy Guthrie 6 months after her disappearance from her Tucson home. Fox's Claudia Cowan has more.
15: Exactly 6 months ago, Nancy Guthrie's son-in-law dropped her off at her Tucson home after a family dinner. She has not been seen or heard from since. Despite compelling doorbell video evidence of that night of the suspected kidnapper, no one has been named or identified. None of the ransom notes has been authenticated, and there's been no proof of life. Pima County Sheriff Chris Nano says the case remains active. Quote, the analysis of DNA and digital evidence has been underway for the past past 6 months. This work is complex and time-intensive, but investigators continue to pursue every credible lead.
14: A reward of more than $1 million is being offered for information leading to Guthrie's recovery or the arrest and conviction of those responsible for her kidnapping. Arizona Governor Katie Hobbs's campaign confirms she will not be debating her Republican challenger in the November election. The campaign says Hobbs prefers face-to-face outreach with Arizona residents over what the campaign calls political theater. Republican Andy Biggs says he plans to attend the October 6th clean elections debate alone. Hobbs also did not debate Carrie Lake, her challenger 4 years ago. President Trump is pushing for a Senate vote to confirm Todd Blanche as Attorney General.
1: Todd Blanche is a very, very good man, and he shouldn't be in the middle of this. He should get approved, because you will never get anybody like him.
14: In a post this morning, Trump appeared to back away from his idea of pulling the nomination until the two Republican holdouts are out of office. Later, during a cabinet meeting at Camp David, Trump said the acting attorney general, Blanche, had become a pawn. The federal government is proposing new water cuts for California, Arizona, and Nevada. The proposed plan comes as the seven states that rely on the river have been unable to reach an agreement on new management rules before current guidelines expire. The Interior Department says the framework is designed to respond to changing water conditions while allowing states to continue negotiating a long-term solution. Taking a look at your money. At the closing bell, the Dow up 276 points. 550 KFYI News Time, 202. Now traffic.
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3: Afternoon. It looks like a car just stalled out on the Santan eastbound 202 around Dobson, and that's sitting in the HOV lane. Ongoing police situation activity. Avoid the area of Broadway and Hardy. Also, there's a wreck on Broadway and Horn and one in the West Valley.
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6: FYI Newsroom, I'm Brad Siegel. The federal government is proposing new water cuts for California, Nevada, and here in Arizona. 550 KFYI's Wendy Swanson has more.
7: The proposed plan comes as the 7 states that rely on the Colorado River have been unable to reach an agreement before current guidelines expire. The Interior Department says the framework is designed to respond to changing water conditions while allowing states to continue negotiating a long-term solution. Governor Katie Hobbs responded to the proposal today, calling some of the options unacceptable. She says she'll push for the adoption of the lower basin proposal, which she says would protect Arizona from massive water cuts and distribute water cutbacks more fairly. Wendy Swanson, 550 KFYI News.
6: An arson investigation is now underway after a first alarm fire destroyed a house in the West Valley this morning. This all unfolding near 83rd Avenue and Pinnacle Peak Road in Peoria. MCSO is on scene looking into the cause of the fire. Everyone inside the house got out safely. Officials say a limited water supply created challenges for firefighters along with the heat. The American Red Cross is warning of a nationwide blood shortage, declaring only its second ever national blood supply crisis. Donations have fallen to a 4-year summer low, but the organization's Kelly Eisner says it would not be difficult to reverse that trend.
8: If we could just get 3 more donors at every single blood drive this summer, that would be enough to stop this shortage.
6: There's currently less than a 1-day supply of type O positive blood. That's the most commonly transfused blood type. Health officials are urging eligible donors of all blood types to make an appointment, saying that even a single donation can help patients in critical need. Officials with the Coconino National Forest say the Pocket Fire, which had been burning about 7 miles north of Sedona, is now 100% contained. The fire, which broke out June 19th, has scorched more than 27,000 acres. Despite the fire being fully contained, officials say there are still some recreation sites and trails in that area that remain closed. Firefighters got much-needed help from monsoon storms that brought heavy rain to the area and helped put out flames in hard-to-reach areas. Taking a look at your money at the closing bell, the Dow up 276 points, 550 KFYI News Time, 302, now traffic.
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9: A wreck on the 101 through Scottsdale, southbound at McDowell, is sitting in the right lane. Entry accident on Mesa Drive and Broadway. Also one in Tempe on Kyrene and Guadalupe Road. West Side crash injuries, 35th Avenue and Broadway. Also one with entries on...
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2: New information in the Guthrie investigation. From the 550 KFYI newsroom, I'm Brad Siegel. Two ransom notes sent by someone who claimed to be Nancy Guthrie's kidnapper are being released by police. The Pima County Sheriff's Department says they are still investigating and called on people to read the notes to try to find linguistic characteristics to help identify the suspect. It all comes as tomorrow marks 6 months since Guthrie disappeared from her home in the Catalina foothills. The Douglas Port of Entry in southern Arizona will be the first to reopen for cattle imports from Mexico after more than a year of restrictions. That's the word from Agriculture Secretary Brooke Rollins, who was joined by Arizona lawmakers and ranchers. The restrictions were put in place in May of last year, designed to keep a dangerous parasite which can kill cattle and other livestock out of the country. Rollins says the number of cases of New World screwworm is trending down.
3: This is not a partisan issue. The cattle are not Republican or Democrat. They're not blue or red. The American consumers want to eat beef more than they've ever wanted to eat beef before.
2: Rollins says strict screening protocols will help ensure that reopening the port in about 30 days doesn't bring the disease farther into the United States. Republican candidate for governor Andy Biggs has announced that former Arizona State Senator Sina Kerr is his pick to be lieutenant governor. In a post on X, Biggs calls Kerr strong, steady, and a fighter for Arizona. Kerr is a dairy farmer from Buckeye. Taking a look at your money at the closing bell, the Dow up 276 points, now 550 KFYI traffic.
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4: Problems on the I-10 on the Papago Freeway eastbound, the off-ramp to 43rd Avenue. We have a stalled semi blocking that right lane. And on the on-ramp from 107th Avenue, this crash has now moved off to the right. To the 101, the Pima Freeway, this is near Tatum on the westbound side. Crash off to the...
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8: Ah, we've made it once again. The week goes by quickly, doesn't it? Especially when it's 1,000 degrees. Gary Lewis with you. It's your afternoon addiction. 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And you could be watching and listening on the 550 KFYI YouTube channel, where you watch, you listen, you chat, you do it all. It's all done there. So I've had some more time to reflect about KKKD Hobbs choosing to not debate Andy Biggs. And a couple of things. First off, it's ridiculous. Everything in life revolves around Seinfeld. Remember the Seinfeld episode when he ran into a guy he went to high school with and he wanted to race him because Jerry beat him in a race? And Jerry said, "I choose not to run," because Jerry cheated, just like Katie Hobbs did, right? Jerry cheated. And he didn't want to do it. "I choose not to run." "I choose not to debate." So before all this, and I was thinking about a new nickname for Katie, only because the fact that her campaign staff has literally zero faith in her. I know KK Katie is very catchy, but how about Mensa Katie? Huh? Mensa Katie. Here she is again. Mensa Katie. I crack myself up at least, right? That's just what happens. So something, if you think Katie Hobbs is dumb, how about her campaign? Just think about this for a second also. The news broke at 5:30 while I was on the air with you yesterday that KK Katie Hobbs, Mensa Katie, is not going to debate Andy Biggs. And again, the reason why is they claim she does much better face-to-face with Arizonans than doing a debate. She does horribly with everyone. Let's just

0: Because I don't trust you to make decisions now. Who is telling you what to do? You are a fraud. She, like, this proves now more than ever how much of a fraud she really is. So Katie Hobbs' whole campaign team thinks she is too stupid and inept to do a debate. And she just sat back and took it. Would you do something like that? Man, this is what we have. This is why the Biggs campaign better exploit the crap out of this. They really better do something like that. You can hit me up on the Talk Radio Talkback on the iHeartRadio app. It's a free app. If you don't have it, download the iHeartRadio app. Tap the red mic. You have 30 seconds to tell me exactly what is on your mind. She is really bad. Like, this is the cherry on top. And the people that say, well, you know, we knew she was never going to debate. Yeah, we all knew that, which once again proves how dumb she is and how everyone around her thinks she's too stupid as well, which should actually set off alarm bells in voters' minds and say, maybe I shouldn't vote for her. If she can't handle a debate, how can she handle the state? And she has some problems, man. Some big news coming out today. Some major problems. I'll get to that. And then she was asked a very favorable question about debating from a friendly person. Wait till you hear her response. I have it for you. It's coming up. Garrett Lewis with you. It is your afternoon addiction. So here's the thing. Not only do Abby and I wear the Good Feet arch supports, and we have for 14 years. And I love it, by the way, man. I have flat feet. I used to feel just horrific, just lower back stiffness, and my feet would throb and they would ache. It would hurt, right? The Good Feet arch.
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9: Hey, it's Blazer. All right, my life used to run on two things, caffeine and bad decisions that at the time actually seemed like a good idea. Don't get me wrong, I still love my caffeine, but we've all made choices, and that is exactly why I liked Awaken 180, because with weight loss, the hardest part isn't some magical secret, it's the endless thinking. You know what I'm talking about, what can I eat, how much, when. Then you get hungry, and suddenly you're negotiating with yourself. It's like a hostage situation or something. Awaken 180 takes that part off your plate. 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You don't need a government grant or a scientific study to know this. When you remove the chaos, people actually stick with it like I did. 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The best part is it fits in my real life. 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
0: Travis with you. It's your afternoon addiction. So glad that you are hanging out with me. Now, there are three things, of course, that I think you need to know. Apparently, I've seen reports, number one, reports of 60,000, as many as 80,000 illegals from North Africa, with Morocco, getting their way into Ceuta, Spain. And there's just chaos everywhere. There's break-ins to homes, all because these illegals have gotten there because the Spanish Supreme Court and the liberals there made it possible. Apparently, Spain does claim they are sending back tens of thousands. Yeah, I'll believe it when I see it. Second thing that I think you need to know, KK Katie Hobbs has done a terrible job. Headline, Arizona Republic, and they're friendly to her. Arizona would lose the most in proposed Colorado River drought plan. Yeah, apparently, we're going to lose up to 3 million acre feet of water a year. This is what Katie Hobbs has done as governor. What a moron. Like, just enough. We have to move on. We have to move on from that. It just needs to happen. Third thing I think you need to know. Vice President Vance said today that his anti-fraud task force has stopped. Are you ready for this? $56 billion. In fraudulent payments. That is a big deal right there. Huge, huge. Three things that I think you need to know. So I'm getting a lot of talkbacks already. And I'll get to those. Apparently KK Katie, the chump, what, Mensa Katie, chump Katie, all this stuff. Again, where's the pride? Where is it? Imagine getting led, and as an adult, you're getting led around by your nose. People telling you you're not good enough. And you just sit back and take it. You just sit back and take it. That's Katie Hobbs. And you want to be my governor? No chance. No chance. Katie Hobbs went on, wait for it, a podcast. Very boring, by the way. A guy from MS Now, which used to be MSNBC, Jacob Soboroff, I think it's pronounced his name. He had KK Katie Hobbs on. And he asked her about debating, right? Would you want to debate? Will you debate? This is a couple of days before she had her staff put out the announcement that she's not going to debate Andy Biggs. Would you debate Andy Biggs? Listen to her response.
1: There'll be plenty of time to talk about debating. But look, Andy Biggs skipped out on debates in his 2024 race. He skipped several forums across the state in this recent primary. And he is avoiding any tough questions from reporters. And it's no wonder that he wants to.
0: Hang on. Avoiding. This is the woman that will not sit down for an interview about her and answer questions about her pay to play scandal as the only governor in America that is being criminally investigated. She won't sit down with the attorney general of her own party and answer questions. And yet Biggs won't answer questions. Get out of here.
1: Not own up to his record. He spent the last decade in Congress building one of the most extreme partisan records in Congress. And he's certainly not putting Arizonans first.
0: Right, veto queen. He's partisan. I've only vetoed 550 bills or whatever. Okay. So that's what I've... Listen... I understand. I know I'm going to get the talkbacks. Garrett, you're going to make me drive off the road. Garrett, I get it. Her voice is so grating. It's so grating. But this is the cherry on top right here. Listen to this.
2: Don't you think, though, just given your experience in elections and understanding election integrity, going up against him in a debate would be an asset, not a liability for you?
1: Right now, I'm focused on having conversations with Arizonans across the state and what I'm hearing from them.
0: What I'm hearing from them. Yeah. Bro, I love how they act like she's somehow competent. You're acting as if I understood elections. I was just put in there as Secretary of State. You should know this stuff, right? You're an expert. Think about it. It's a great point, actually, by Jacob Soboroff. You are the Secretary of State. If Andy Biggs is the election denier that you say he is, You should literally trash the guy during a debate. You should own him with the facts. You come with the receipts. But apparently not so much. Not so much. So Katie has some problems. She has a lot of problems, actually. A ton of them. She's in big trouble, man. Big trouble. One more thing I don't understand. I just tell it like it is, right? Okay, so today, not to take the focus off everything KK Katie Hobbs, but today, Andy Biggs announced that he has picked a lieutenant governor, Sina Kerr, former state legislator. I don't give a crap, be honest with you, who the hell either of these people pick. I just don't care. It's Biggs versus Hobbs. But one thing I wonder, because I think Katie Hobbs' campaign is literally dumb as a box of rocks by not waiting until Friday at 6:30 to put out the announcement that she's not going to debate. Just stupid. I'm not saying Biggs' campaign is stupid either. It's not even the same thing, but why would you want to change the news of the day that Katie Hobbs is once again running scared like a chicken? Like, why not wait to release the lieutenant governor name until Monday? Why kill the news cycle that Katie Hobbs is once again a frigging clown? Like, that's just one thing I don't understand. I could have held off until Monday. The world's going to go on. If people didn't find out who Andy Biggs was going to pick for lieutenant governor until Monday, we'd have been okay. Weekend would have been fine, right? Totally. Like, make Katie Hobbs the focus of everything. Why not do that? But that's my take. What do I know, right? What do I know? That's a little bit. Wait till you hear some of the stories, by the way. Like, people coming up, the insanity going on in Europe right now, in Spain, with the 60,000, maybe 80,000 illegals that are there. And they're still, this is the second night, it's nighttime now in Spain. You have illegals still crossing over, they're climbing fences, they're swimming up, they're doing all this stuff. Wait till you hear what these illegals are doing. They're terrorizing the town. My gosh, it's insane. And enough with people saying, this is going to be America. This was America under Biden. He let them all in. Under the Democrats, they let them all in. Wait till you hear what is going on over there now with these crazies. It is your afternoon addiction. Okay, so here's the thing. Right now, the dollar, it's going back and forth. We're not able to buy nearly as much as we once did, right? But gold is in the early stages of a long-term bull market. And that's from hedge fund billionaire John Paulson. Gold is going to continue to grow as the world's reserve currency because people are losing faith in unbacked fiat currencies like the dollar. Like, name the country's monetary system. 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
3: A new report says the U.S. and Israel are preparing to bombard energy-related targets in Iran. CBS News reports the strikes could amount to the harshest bombing campaign to date against energy infrastructure targets. It would mark Israel's return to joint strikes against Iran since the early weeks of the war. President Trump is urging the Senate to confirm Todd Blanch as Attorney General as soon as possible. During a cabinet meeting at Camp David today, Trump called out Republican Senator John Cornyn, who's holding out until he gets a written guarantee from Blanche that Trump's so-called weaponization fund is dead. Two ransom notes sent by someone who claimed to be Nancy Guthrie's kidnapper are being released by police here in Arizona. The Pima County Sheriff's Department says they're still investigating and called on people to read the notes to try to find linguistic characteristics to help identify the suspect. The federal government is proposing new water cuts for California, Nevada, and here in Arizona. The proposed plan comes as the seven states that rely on the river have been unable to reach an agreement on new management rules before current guidelines expire. This edition of The Download is brought to you by Fix It Frankie. 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
4: On the 202 Santan Freeway westbound, we have a vehicle fire reported near Kyrene. This one is a motorhome. Good news is I'm not seeing any flames. The second vehicle fire is posted near Power Road. Again, I'm looking at this. I'm seeing it off to the left and no flames. Also, an earlier crash on the 6.
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0: Katie Hobbs and her team said she does so much better speaking to Arizonans face-to-face. So I played a soundbite of her speaking to an Arizonan face-to-face, and it didn't work out well. That's on my Instagram. It's also on my X. Follow me at Garrett Lewis, X or Twitter, whatever to call it. And on Facebook, Garrett Lewis Radio. Please follow me, like me there, especially as we get to the weekend, because, I mean, that's how we stay in touch with each other, right? That's just how it is. So trying to get the latest information from you, for you, I should say. New York Post reporting that it's at least 60,000 illegals over the past couple of days have now bum-rushed this little enclave that belongs to Spain. It's called Ceuta, C-E-U-T-A. At least 60,000. And they have these illegals are coming from North Africa. And they're coming from North Africa, if you missed it from yesterday, because first off, Spain, they are as socialist as you can imagine. And I remember President Trump at NATO was just tossing them around. All of a sudden, he's like, you know what? Yeah, they came kissing his butt. Oh, Spain's going to pump some money into NATO, the money that they owe us. Good. After they said they wouldn't. But in Spain, they just recently gave 500,000 illegals that were living there. They gave them citizenship, amnesty and citizenship. And then the Spanish Supreme Court just recently ruled that you can't turn back migrants, they're illegals, if they come swimming up. Can't do it. The only kind of barriers that can really stop them, you can't stop them, are fences. Meanwhile, they're climbing over the fences. And the Spanish Supreme Court said, we are getting rid of the rule that says migrants with criminal records can't get a resident card. So they just came flooding in. Apparently locals out there in Spain and Ceuta, it's a Spanish territory, it's on the North African coast, they're calling it an apocalypse. An apocalypse. A restaurant owner said business is closed, shops shut down. If you open a business, it gets overrun. We're scared. The streets are packed. There are no measures in place. It's every man for himself. They're not giving us any help. So one person said, a business owner to the Spanish media. Now, there's about 84,000 people in Ceuta, and they have about 60,000 at least that have gone there illegally. I've seen videos. I've actually retweeted them on my X at Garrett Lewis. I've retweeted them where you have some of these illegals having knife fights in the middle of the street. There's another video that's gone viral showing the migrant going to the bathroom, number two, right on the street. They're just showing this. They're showing these illegals breaking into people's homes, taking them over and squatting there. Jeez. There was a story from Reuters. They talked to a 16-year-old from Morocco. And if you missed it too, it's very important that the king of Morocco decided to pardon tens of thousands of people. Thousands of them were criminals. He pardoned these people out of prison, jails, does it all the time. And all of a sudden, 20,000, 60,000, they all show up. Ayub El Abiad, a 16-year-old from Morocco, said he wanted to try this with his cousin after seeing Instagram videos showing the migrants crossing into Ceuta. Quote, migration is about improving our lives. We agreed we would try the idea of crossing and trust in Allah. There you go. There you go. By the way, I'm laughing at these European countries And now you have the media, whether it's American media or others, they're reporting this as if it's some kind of just, I mean, I guess an invasion. They're just like, it's something they're shocked. They're shocked. This is what happened to us for 4 years under the Democrats. If you look, remember when they bum rushed our fences, sometimes they would walk in by the tens of thousands in a very orderly fashion. Sometimes they would bum rush. This is what happened to us for 4 years. What's crazy to me, it really shouldn't be, is that the media called us racist if we wanted to make sure we could stop the illegals. And all of a sudden now the American media and the European media is like, well, you know, Spain has a right to protect its borders. The Spaniards are the people that are living there very upset. Really? You think so? Because now all of a sudden, by the way, you have Italy saying we're shutting our borders to Spain. There's an agreement that all these European countries have no borders in the respect that they just let anybody in. And now all of a sudden Italy said, you know what? We're closing our borders to Spain. So now has Finland and Sweden and other countries are thinking of doing the same. You know, they all called Trump a racist when he got into the White House for the second time and decided to say, we're not letting in illegals. And now all of a sudden, it's not looking so bad, is it? No. A quarter of Moroccans that are aged between 15 and 24 are not in education, employment, or training. And they just showed up. They just showed up in Spain. Yeah. And apparently, according to reports, the military was just told to stand there. Police told to stand there. And that's it. An owner of a sign-making business told the media, it's like an apocalypse. Waves of people everywhere. You can see as many people wandering around as you want. By the way, Trump did talk about this, too. And again, the Democrats have done this. Here's Trump this morning at Camp David at a cabinet meeting.
2: You know, I saw Spain yesterday, and I watched the catastrophe that took place. It looks like an invasion of a country by hundreds of thousands of people. And that same thing's going to happen to us if the Republicans don't get elected.
0: Yep.
2: Except worse. Much bigger. Much easier to get into. Despite the fact that we have built thousands of miles of wall, which I said we were going to do, but we didn't have that, forget it. But we have the safest border in the world. If we're not in office, our country will be invaded at levels that made Spain look small time.
0: And Trump's right, but I want Trump to say, but you know what? This is what it was. I was elected because of what the Democrats did. The Democrats did this, and they're going to do it again. They've done it before. Don't forget it. I didn't need a new law to solve the problem. I just said we're enforcing the law we have. If you want the tragedy and the invasion that the Democrats oversaw for 4 years, then vote for them. If you don't want this to happen again, then you'll vote for me. Again, don't act like this has never happened to us. This happened to us for 4 years. There's 20 million illegals here. They got 60,000. We got 20 million. Enough is enough. There was a video, the one I showed you. It was shared by a right-leaning Spanish media outlet, according to the New York Post. It's called La Bandera. And yes, it shows one of the illegals defecating on the side of a building in broad daylight. Or what you simply call downtown Tucson. So, yeah, it happens in both places. People are trapped in their homes. They don't want to go anywhere. The Spanish Interior Minister claimed they were expelling migrants at a rate of 150 per minute. Yeah, I believe it when I see it. They're still going over now. They still are. I have more. Trump did have something else to say as well about this. About how this all happened. I want you to hear it. It's coming up. Garrett Lewis with you. It's your afternoon addiction.
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4: Well, as we try to get your weekend underway, we have a couple of problems. On the 202, the Santan Freeway westbound, we have a vehicle fire reported off left near Power Road. I'm not seeing any flames and certainly not causing any delays on your traffic. On the 60, this is the Superstition Freeway eastbound near Crisman. Earlier crash, looks like it's moved off to the right and about to clear. I'm Carol. If you have any traffic tips, give us a call. 602-374-6300.
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9: 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Tout ça, c'est grâce à Babbel.
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13: Fix it, Frankie. This is Ethel. Yes, my Frankie can fix your air conditioner. Frankie can fix anything. What? Well, how did the cat get inside the condenser coil? It was chasing the raccoon. So is the raccoon still inside with the cat? They're having babies. Oh, dear. But to answer your question, Frankie can be there at 4 o'clock. And to find the air conditioner, just follow the sound of the howling. Okay, bye now.
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17: The baseball trade deadline is looming, and two pitchers were scratched from their Friday night starts, the Mets' Freddy Peralta and the Tigers' Casey Mize. For now, J.J. Watt will team with Jim Nantz as the lead NFL broadcasting team on CBS. Tony Romo placed on indefinite leave after his DUI arrest. The Packers have activated tight end Tucker Kraft off the PUP list. He tore his ACL in his right knee last November. I'm Frank Arity.
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3: Garrett Lewis with you. It's your afternoon addiction. So glad you are here with me. I like this talk back right here.
23: Hey, Garrett.
3: Yes.
23: Anybody ask the Pope how he likes all these immigrants coming around him? Just a thought.
3: That is phenomenal. Thank you very much. I have so many talkbacks I need to get to. So many talkbacks. Let me, again, it's all about the illegals that are just 60,000 plus in a town of 84,000 in Spain. They're crapping on the street. They're fighting each other with knives. They're robbing people. They're breaking into homes. Several migrants told the New York Times Moroccan authorities encouraged them to cross into Ceuta, again, which is Spain. Yusuf Alawi told the New York Times they just kept saying, go that way, go that way. Police officers saying that. Okay, so here's more Trump today at Camp David. He's been all over this.
24: And when I watched it, I said, boy, I said, I'm going to say it because I knew you were going to be at Camp David. And I said, that's going to be a talking point for the midterms. Because when you look at what happened to Spain, they don't know what to do. And it's happening again today. They're coming in by the tens of thousands.
3: Tens of thousands.
24: They're just invading the country. And what that is weak law, bad management, but very liberal law. They passed a couple of laws.
3: Liberal law.
24: And people read. You know, people are smart. They read from other countries. And they swam that 3-mile swim or however they got in. But nobody's seen anything like it. That will look good compared to what's going to happen to the United States.
3: It's already done, though.
24: The worst thing that Biden did is allowing 25 million people into our country. Because many of those people are criminals.
3: Yep. They are. And I get it. Do you think people haven't paid attention to what happened for 4 years under Biden? I mean, maybe that's the way, and I'm in a bubble and you're in a bubble. I don't know. But he's just saying, this is what's going to happen. This is what's going to happen if the Democrats can. It did happen. Like he said, I want to remind people. I think probably the biggest reason I was reelected is because the Democrats had a wide open border. You think this is bad? Look at how terrible these pictures are. This is what Trump should say. This is what Republicans should say. Look how terrible these videos are, right? It's crazy. You see tens of thousands of these illegals coming across. They're swimming in there. They're climbing fences. They're breaking into homes. They're stealing. They're looting. They're crapping on the street. They're doing all that. It's crazy, right? 60,000 of them. We had 20 million. We had 20 million. They were led in here. Why do you think the Democrats are up in arms? We have to send out ICE everywhere to go get all the 20 million people that Joe Biden led in here and the Democrats led in here. That's what should be said. I also would have loved it if Trump would have said, you know, I don't know why Spain's upset, because I thought they're socialists. They elected socialists. They're far left. Haven't they always said diversity is our greatest strength? Why don't they just let them in? Let them in. Be more diverse that way. There's nothing wrong with that. Nothing at all. Have you seen, by the way, has there been any reaction as to what is going on in Spain? Has there been any reaction?
0: Ruben Gallego, Mark Kelly.
3: Uh-huh.
0: It's fine. They can't say anything because they oversaw it and supported it. Ruben Gallego on his Twitter has nothing, nothing about maybe the biggest news story in the world right now. Spain being invaded. You want to know why they can't say anything, he and Mark Kelly? Because they let it happen and they realize if we say something, we're going to look stupid, man. We're going to look dumb. This is terrible. The guy talks about anything and everything, Ruben Gallego. And there's not one thing about this. Not saying how bad it is. He doesn't condemn it because he supports it. Senator Mark Kelly, nothing on his Senate account, on his Senate Twitter, nothing at all. On his personal account, Captain Mark Kelly, nothing. Nothing at all. Because those guys support this. That should be said to everybody, too. I haven't seen any Democrats condemning what's going on there because they support it. But the Democrats are also being overtaken by the Democratic Socialists of America. Do you know we're about to get one elected here in Arizona? Oh, yeah. Wait till you hear about the background of this lunatic. I have it for you. Coming up, Garrett Lewis with you. It's your afternoon addiction.
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4: 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CBS recently reported a concerning side effect. 30% of Americans admitted to shoplifting this year, citing inflation and affordability as the reason. 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